0: and love on a wedding cruise. Thanks for tuning into this week's Shelf Discovery. I'm Kristen Dreyer Kramer. Summer is a time for lounging by the pool with a cold drink in one hand and some easygoing chick lit in the other. Through the years, I've found a number of authors who are always good for some summery romantic comedy. And in The Shippers, one of those reliable authors, Catherine Center, embarks on another poolside read. The story begins as recent runaway bride JoJo Burton boards a cruise ship for her sister's destination wedding, determined to fix her own romantic issues. Convinced that she's somehow cursed, that she's been unable to have a healthy relationship because of her obsession with her childhood crush and first kiss, Finn Turner, she decides that she needs to get Finn to fall in love with her and break the curse. When her childhood best friend Cooper unexpectedly shows up for the wedding, she enlists his help, but it only makes her question her mission. With help from her mom and sister, JoJo pulls out all the stops in her quest to win Finn, because she's convinced that it's her destiny. Of course, JoJo's attempts to get Finn's attention lead to plenty of comical mishaps along the way, but the harder JoJo tries, the more obvious it becomes that Finn is not her destiny. And at the same time, it becomes more and more obvious that her real dream guy has been by her side all along. As the author points out in her author's note, we all know how this story will end, and that's just part of its appeal. Life is full of unknowns, and sometimes you just want to know that there's a happy ending. The characters definitely have their moments, and admittedly, readers may sometimes be frustrated by their impatience, by their unwillingness to stop and listen for just one more minute. And sometimes that impatience feels a little bit forced, but it comes together just as it should, with the characters finding love and happiness in unexpected ways. But is it worth boarding the wedding cruise with JoJo and Cooper? On a scale of buy it, borrow it, or don't bother, I say borrow it. The Shippers isn't exactly a surprising read, but it's not supposed to be. It isn't the author's best, but its mishaps and adventures at sea, and its heartwarming ending, make it a good choice for your summer poolside reading. Well, it looks like we've come to the last page of this week's Shelf Discovery. The Shippers by Catherine Center is 336 beachworthy pages long and is available from St. Martin's Press. 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Until next time, wherever the week may take you, don't forget to bring a book.
1: This is an Encore World Cafe. I'm Raina Duras. All week long, we're celebrating the artists who are often behind the scenes of your favorite albums, the ones who shape the sounds and get the best performances out of musicians. It is Producer Week on World Cafe. Now, often those producers also make their own music too, like in the case of our first featured producer, Jonathan Wilson. This interview was recorded in 2023, around the time he released his album, Eat the Worm. Enjoy. Jonathan Wilson's new album, Eat the Worm, is hard to describe. It's the sound of an artist letting himself be totally free, a producer using every tool at his disposal, a musician who isn't shy about his influences, but who is never overwhelmed by them, remaining entirely original. You may know Jonathan Wilson as a producer for other artists like Father John Misty, Dawes, and Margot Price. Coming up in our conversation today, you'll hear how working with other artists was part of the inspiration for this new solo album. And it is so fascinating because when you listen to Jonathan's music, there are production elements you might recognize or find familiar from his work on other artists' albums, but then he branches off into weird, unpredictable territory. We dig into Eat the Worm, and later you'll also get to hear Jonathan's take on artificial intelligence in art, both visual and audio. As a music producer, he's got a really interesting perspective. Our conversation is on the way, but first, here's a taste of Eat the Worm. This track is called The Village is Dead. Jonathan Wilson on World Cafe.

0: World Cafe, that is from Jonathan Wilson's new album, Eat the Worm. I'm Raina Duris. Jonathan Wilson is my guest today. Jonathan, welcome back to the World Cafe.
1: Hi.
0: Hi. I don't usually like to gush right at the beginning of the interview, but I love this album so much.
1: Thank you so much.
0: You've produced for many artists. Could you talk about how spending all that time in the studio working on other people's albums, working under other people's parameters, gave rise to this album?
1: Yeah, I mean, I feel like sometimes, you know, you might be sitting there, you know, on maybe like day 10 of an album or something, and you're thinking in the back of your mind, you're like, you know, I can't wait to do this myself. That's in there. And then there's kind of some stuff that I know if I tried to do it on someone else's work, they would probably be like, no thanks.
0: Like, when that happens in the studio, is there somewhere that you like save those ideas, put them away for later?
1: File them away back there somewhere. And then just, a lot of it is just, the fact that I do have, my own studio means I have time to like experiment for these things to grow and for these little weird ideas like to sit around, and then I can come back to them, and there's not such a pressure to get the whole thing done in a certain amount of time. So there is the time to explore and to experiment there.
0: I don't want you to take this the wrong way, because I don't think this album is self-indulgent, but when you are making an album like this, how do you walk that line between free and self-indulgent?
1: Yeah, I mean, self-indulgent. What does that mean to me? You know, it's like, so to indulge oneself in one's own work sounds kind of cool.
0: Yeah, actually, good point. As soon as you said that, I was like, you know what? Actually, that sounds good.
1: but I mean, there could be some sort of like one toke over the line where the songs are super long or they have 19 verses or something, which might be a bit indulgent. So, I mean, I try not to get there. So, yeah.
0: What is one thing that you can point to on this album where you really remember that you were like, finally, I get to try this. I get to put this on a record. I've always wanted to, and this is my chance.
1: Yeah, well, you know, during the pandemic, I started experimenting with sort of guerrilla-like string arranging. And so finally, I got to put that on the song. And that's on the first track. The song is called Marzipan. And so that's my first, like, real string arrangement come to life. And also horns. So, you know, because there's a segment in that song where it sort of blasts into like a big band, you know, like that whole, you know, like that whole vibe. So that was the first time that I got to arrange for like, you know, like for strings and horns and French horns and that whole thing. That was fun.
0: Yeah. I actually wanted to play Marzipan next. I'm speaking with Jonathan Wilson today on World Cafe. There's a sound that I want to ask you about first. It comes in around 150. And when I first heard it, I thought my phone alarm was going off. It's this like digital sound that comes in, I guess, over strings. What is that?
1: So that's a couple things. One, it started out on the Glockenspiel. So it's like the bells, like the concert bells. And then I printed it to tape, you know, to analog tape. And then I slowed the tape down to half speed, and I did the same thing. And then I sped this, and so then you get the high octave that's not, so that's what you're hearing, that's got that super high end.
0: Oh, okay. Okay, so if you are listening right now, it is not your phone when that happens. Here we go. It is Jonathan Wilson's Marzipan on World Cafe.

0: On World Cafe, you just heard Marzipan from my guest today, Jonathan Wilson. His new album is called Eat the Worm. I'm Raina Duris. So we talked about the music and production a bit of that song before we heard it, but there's a lot going on in there lyrically. Lots of artists that you name and places that you go. Could you tell us about the time in your life that that song is about?
1: Yeah, that was when I had moved from Topanga Canyon to NYC. And I first moved to the West Village, and then shortly thereafter, I moved like across to the East. So this was right around that transitional time of going from the West Village to the East Village. And I was dating someone in Greenpoint, which is near Williamsburg there. So I was driving my riding my bike all the time over the bridge, going to Greenpoint to see her and just trying to find my way in that town. I really couldn't find a scene as a player or as a songwriter. I just couldn't find my folks. And so what I did find was kind of like a burgeoning bluegrass thing that was there, you know, that was there, you know, like that was a time when I was like obsessed with the Harry Smith anthology and stuff like that. And at the time, I think some of the big bands that were emerging would have been like the Strokes and stuff like that. And so yeah, I mean, like the downtown scene was not my scene.
0: I think that's so interesting because, you know, the song has that line, Hank Williams and folk music had sort of changed me. Well, it threw me into the deep end. And to be honest, it felt like rock and roll was gone. And it is kind of amazing to think about being in your 20s in the early 2000s in Brooklyn, this famously very big time and place for rock music. And you're like,
1: yeah,
0: I want to listen to Hank Williams instead.
1: Yeah, yeah. And so like that was our, you know, that was our sort of punk element, you know, to what was happening there, you know. Was basically to stay in the bluegrass, like that's our stuff. So
0: yeah, it's like rebellious.
1: Yeah, yeah, exactly.
0: And so you also got into jazz, I guess. When was that? Would that be around the same time?
1: Earlier than that. Yeah, that was the first thing that sort of changed my life. You know, when I was, I had dropped out of school in the 10th grade, and the only place I could go that made any sense to my family was like a school for jazz. And so, you know, like me, I played the drums, you know, and I was kind of too stupid to play jazz, anything else, you know, but the drums. So, you know, and, but you know, so I could play. And so that, and I got really into it, and I was like, it was the same kind of thing where I'm like, these are my people. This is my thing. Because at the time, you know, the popular things of the day would have been like your Pearl Jams and, you know, stuff like that. So, you know, it was the same kind of thing where I was like, jazz is my punk for sure. So, yeah.
0: I always find it interesting talking to people who have a moment where they fall in love with jazz because I feel like people become very obsessed with jazz. What was it about jazz that you connected with?
1: Part of it, particularly on the drums, is just the total freedom to just flow and to try to become as poly as possible where your feet don't talk to your hands and, you know, they, or maybe they do, right? So there's this whole, like, you know, it's very, very challenging. And then, you know, and being from where I'm from, North Carolina, there was like some pride of Coltrane and stuff, you know, so there was like that kind of stuff where, like, you know, at the time I was only 16, you know, and you know, things like that, where it's just like, you know, like this is my tribe. And so, yeah, that was the idea.
0: Let me reintroduce you. It is Jonathan Wilson. I'm talking to you today on World Cafe. His new album is called Eat the Worm. There's a song on Eat the Worm named after jazz musician Charlie Parker. What is a Charlie Parker track that really flicked a switch for you where you were like, oh man, this guy is good?
1: Well, basically, anything that the guy plays, it, you know, the song is the song is just like the vessel, like for him. So yeah, I mean, that's this thing where you can get lost in his, you know, just basically like the complexity of it all, and but yet you can seem to hum everything that he plays. So yeah.
0: Well, I want to play a clip of some Charlie Parker. So if I came over and I was like, okay, Jonathan, I want to get into Charlie Parker. I don't know where to start. What would you put on first?
1: Round Midnight, that's very popular.
0: All right, let's throw on Charlie Parker, Round Midnight.

0: So that was Round Midnight, Charlie Parker. It's World Cafe. I'm talking to Jonathan Wilson. We're going to hear your song, Charlie Parker, now. And you've said this is one of your favorites on the album. Is there a particular moment that you love that we should listen for?
1: I mean, you know, the moment when I talk about when the jazz singer Kurt Elling comes towards me singing with the other jazz singer, Al Jarreau. And they come sing, and they come singing in tongues, like Pentecostal tongue. They're singing in this to me. It must be a dream. And they start to modulate like the key that they're singing in. And I'm just going like, whoa, you know, this is like a McCoy Tyner thing or something. And I'm just going like, wow, this is crazy. And so I lean over to them, you know, and, they asked me to join them, you know, and I say, nah, and I kind of pretend that I don't hear them. But then at the last minute, I sort of like lean over to them and I scat like a solo, you know, I scat sing, you know, what I call like the Charlie Parker lullaby. So, yeah.
0: Here's Jonathan Wilson with Charlie Parker on World Cafe.

0: From his new album, Eat the Worm, that's Jonathan Wilson with Charlie Parker. This is World Cafe. I'm Raina Duras. Jonathan Wilson is my guest today. It does feel like a lot of the songs on this, it almost feels stream of consciousness-like. Is that how you usually write your lyrics? Do you sit down and just go?
1: This time, yeah. And it's like, you know, I believe I heard someone talk about this. I believe it was Tom Petty, but like, you know, you start to have a phonetic sound that starts to come, that starts kind of like to pop up. And then you can like sort of squint your, like your brain and think like, what am I trying to say there? You know, there's some, it seems like I'm trying to say something. And then you can just start to use your subconscious as like, well, I must be trying to say something. And that probably knows more what I'm trying to say than what my brain would actually think to say. So let's just use that. So, yeah.
0: I'm talking to Jonathan Wilson today on World Cafe. I want to talk about the visuals that go along with some of these songs. The music videos for Marzipan, Charlie Parker, Old Father Time, they were done by your wife, Andrea Nakla, who is an artist, and she used something called Stable Diffusion AI, which creates images from prompts, and there are these morphing, fluid, trippy, weird images. I don't know if you maybe can describe it better than I can, but I think that gets it mostly across.
1: Yeah, I mean, I think that we got there kind of first, in a way, for this kind of style, because I haven't really seen other bands with, you know, kind of like as extensive of AI. But for me, I think it works perfect. Like, it's just the perfect thing. It's like a disposable, not disposable, but it's sort of like this, sort of low stakes, visualizer, which for these days, in this business, it's perfect.
0: Yeah. I mean, just the word visualizer, when you say it, it's like, it takes me back to staring at my computer when you get like the visualizer on Windows Media Player.
1: Yeah. That's awesome. Yeah, the thing that kind of like spins around and does all that. And yeah.
0: Yeah. I think it's very interesting because the AI conversation is everywhere right now. And I was reading the other day about AI being used in music production because algorithms can analyze the songs that become hits. They can offer all these options to an artist or completely produce a track out of nothing that's, you know, mathematically calculated to be something people are going to like. You're a producer, you're a musician. What are your thoughts about the future of AI in music production?
1: Well, as it pertains to pop, like pure modern pop, I think they better watch out. You know, because there may be a song that, you know, well, I mean, I think there wasn't there like a Drake song that was like
0: a Drake and The Weeknd, I think, sort of collab that an AI thing he made. Yeah.
1: And you might not be able to tell the difference. Not sure. But when it comes to, you know, things that are made here and my own stuff, thankfully, we're on the more, human side of things. So I don't think it's really going to affect us. So.
0: Yeah. I think if you put Eat the Worm into a procedural learning machine, it would like break it.
1: That's amazing. And I think there will be, conversely, there will be the sort of like, sort of like the hunger for things that, that are not on the grid, that don't use, autotune and all that stuff.
0: Yeah. We want to hear and see things made by people.
1: Yeah, definitely.
0: Yeah. I'm speaking with Jonathan Wilson on World Cafe. After listening to these songs and reading your lyrics over and over, a possible theme seemed to emerge to me. Even though the album is fun, a lot of these tunes, you know, you're looking back at places that maybe used to be cool or used to feel authentic to you. And then you're lamenting a bit that maybe those things don't feel that way anymore. They've been commoditized. I don't want to make assumptions about what you're trying to say or where your head is at, but what are you trying to say and where's your head at?
1: That's awesome. Well, I'm trying to ride the line there with that kind of stuff where like, you don't want to sing about something negative, you know, that's probably not the best, you know, it's probably not the best thing to do. But at the same time, you know, I don't want to sing something or, you know, I don't want to have a group of songs where I didn't say anything, where I just kind of like waxed around about my friends around me and sort of like interpersonal drama and things like that, that you tend to talk about. I mean, somebody just sent me a song like the other day that, I swear to God, it said in the song, like, she said that you said that she said that I was something or another. And I was like, oh my God. Like, I was like, I mean, I basically had to just hit pause on that one. I was just kind of like, this can't be. And so those types of songs are, you know, something that we all hear and, you know, the sort of like a trite song, you know, where you're like, okay, I kind of know what they're going to say now and stuff like that, which, you know, there's a purpose for those songs, of course. And so, but when it came to my stuff this time around, I was like, I'm not going to do that. So yeah. So, within that comes like kind of, what you said, like songs where, you know, some of them get a bit dark for a second, but, you know, but not the whole time and stuff, but, you know, so, it is a bit of a journey of, this sort of like, these days and kind of, you know, sort of like the feeling that's out there. Not a grim one, but just kind of like a real vibe, you know, there on a tape. That was my goal, was to just sort of capture something that was authentic.
0: Mm-hmm. The last song that I want to play is Old Father Time. And with so much of this album involving memories and stories and like the kind of the way you recollect them, where does this song fit in?
1: Yeah, you know, I'm just kind of trying to say, I'm kind of trying to talk down through the ages and just talk to Father.

0: On World Cafe, that was Jonathan Wilson, All Father Time. It's from his new album, Eat the Worm. Jonathan Wilson has been my guest today. It's always such a pleasure to have you. Thank you so much for being here.
1: Thank you so much.
0: I'm Raina Duras, back in a moment with more World Cafe.
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4: Do you love amazing stories? I know I do. I'm Michael Kent, and every week on my show, we examine something from history that's so unbelievable it sounds made up, but is 100% verifiably true. 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For example, did you know the story of how Leonard Nimoy came up with Live Long and Prosper for Star Trek? Or how Colombia is dealing with a hippo problem that goes back directly to Pablo Escobar? Or one of my favorite stories, a man figured out that a nondescript Winnebago being auctioned online was actually an important part of space exploration history. These are all

0: stories from the internet says it's true. 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
1: Before the break here on World Cafe, you heard an encore of my conversation with producer and musician Jonathan Wilson about his 2023 album, Eat the Worm. And now that you've heard him talk about his own music and heard some of his solo work, you can listen for his touches in these next few songs that he produced. First up, Marco Price, Change of Heart.

0: Dawes, When My Time Comes. Before that, Goodbye, Mr. Blue from Father John Misty and Change of Heart from Margo Price. All those songs on albums produced by my guest earlier this hour, Jonathan Wilson. He's the first producer we're featuring for Producer Week this week on World Cafe. We'll be doing that all week long. 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
0: Hey, I'm Raina. Back into your tunes here on World Cafe with a song from Monrovia, his latest album, Bloodline. Here's Heavy Foot.

0: You Turn Me On, I'm Radio. That's Joni Mitchell as this hour of radio wraps up. Thanks again to Jonathan Wilson. Stay tuned all week for more interviews with great producers who've been on this show. Now, we can't do the show without the public radio stations across the country who bring it to you or the team who makes it. We produce it at WXPN at the University of Pennsylvania in Philadelphia. I'm Raina Duras. 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
0: Step away from your screen and into real life. You can follow Devin Gilfillian as he turns off and tunes in with this new track, IRL.

Arlo Parks. And Sam Fender with Olivia Dean. All those tunes and more on the way. I'm Raina Duras. This is World Cafe. Let's do something real pretty to ease you into this hour of music, starting with Leve, Lover Girl.

You're listening to World Cafe. I'm Raina Duras. Are you holding your phone right now? Are you looking at your laptop? Okay, if you could, just for a minute, stop. Put the phone down. Turn away from the computer. Look around you at real life. That's what your next artist would like you to do. And it's what he wants to do, too. Devin Gilfillian says, I'm tired of watching life happen through a screen. Give me the raw stuff. Give me the friction. Give me the sweat. That's what this song's about. It's called IRL. It stands for In Real Life. Devin Gilfillian on The Cafe.

0: From her latest album, Creature of Habit, Courtney Barnett, One Thing at a Time. Some vintage performances from the show next on Live from the Archives on World Cafe.
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0: World Cafe, live from the archives. I'm Raina Duras. If you are a character in a piece of literature, especially one set in the Renaissance or a medieval fantasy, you gotta be careful about accepting a glass of wine. Poisoned wine killed Queen Gertrude in Hamlet. King Joffrey, poisoned by wine in Game of Thrones. And if you've ever seen Princess Bride, you may remember this scene.
3: All right. Where is the poison? The battle of wits has begun. It ends when you decide and we both drink and find out who is right and who is dead.
4: But it's so simple. All I have to do is divine from what I know of you. Are you the sort of man who would put the poison into his own goblet or his enemies? Now, a clever man would put the poison into his own goblet because he would know that only a great fool would reach for what he was given. I'm not a great fool, so I can clearly not choose the wine in front of you. But you must have known I was not a great fool. You would have counted on it, so I can clearly not choose the wine in front of me.
3: You've made your decision then?
4: Not remotely.
0: It goes on like that for a while. Bad guy eventually gets it wrong and he drinks the poison wine and dies. Fortunately, you are not a character in The Princess Bride or in Hamlet, so you can enjoy this without fear. A live performance of Poison and Wine from the Civil Wars, recorded for World Cafe.

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0: Clocks from Coldplay. Hard to believe that song never hit number one on the UK singles chart, but the song you'll hear right after this break did. That's next on World Cafe.
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0: Hey, it's World Cafe. I'm Raina. Your next song was originally released back in February of last year on Sam Fender's album People Watching, but this version came out a few months later featuring vocals from one of his co-writers on the song, pop star Olivia Dean. Turned out adding her was a good idea. It became Sam Fender's first ever number one single in the UK, won the Brit Award for Song of the Year. Plus, Sam says adding a female perspective to it just made the song better. It's called Rain Me In on World Cafe.

0: new song called Nosedive from a band called Man Woman Chainsaw, which sounds like a short play in just three words. Thank you so much for letting me play you some music today and letting me soundtrack part of your life. I always appreciate it. And I appreciate our affiliates who bring this show to you across the country and the team who makes World Cafe. We do it at WXPN at the University of Pennsylvania in Philadelphia. I'm Raina Duris. 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
7: I'm John DiLiberto, and you're hearing an Echoes Memorial Day soundscape from PRX. When I made this Memorial Day soundscape show 2 years ago, I said while Memorial Day is traditionally a time to remember those who have died while serving in the U.S. Armed Forces, that I also wanted to memorialize those losing their lives in the current days of violence like Ukraine. The next year, I added in Gaza, and now we've got the war in Iran. So today, we need to remember all those lost in violence. We remember those and too many more on this Echoes Memorial Day soundscape.

You're hearing an Echoes Memorial Day soundscape from PRX, and I'm John DiLiberto. Today we remember those who we've lost in war, and not just soldiers, but those innocents who have left the planet due to collateral and sometimes intentional damage from war. I have songs from a woman born in Israel of Jewish and Iraqi parents, a band who are Russian refugees following the Ukrainian war, and a song inspired by World War I, but is also a Vietnam War protest song. But let's start with Steve Roach and Michael Shreve. This song is kind of in the original spirit of Memorial Day. This is March of Honor.

0: Hey, I'm Malcolm Reynolds, student at Centennial High School and an intern at WCBE. 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
1: Elmerson. But let's start with Ingmar Bacall. She is a wonderful singer. She was born in Tel Aviv. Her mother is Jewish. Her father is Iraqi. And she was living in America for quite a while. And she recorded this great album called Song of Songs, produced by Carmen Rizzo. She then went back to Israel, was in the army. In fact, she was in military intelligence for a while. And since then, she has gone completely off the grid. But she left us with this beautiful album called Song of Songs. Here's Ingmar Bacall with Battle of Jerusalem.

The Art of Dying, or Ars Moriendi, Hilmar Örn Hilmarsson, Icelandic composer. He's in that whole Sigur Rós world. It's from an album called Children of Nature that came out a long time ago now. I play that every Memorial Day show. That came out of Gustavo Santaolalla, and the title theme from his soundtrack to the TV series called The Last of Us, and Ingmar Bacall up at the top, Battle of Jerusalem, from her release, Song of Songs, came out in 2017, and sadly, it's the only album she has recorded. She has definitely just gone completely off the grid since then. Coming up, I've got Hammock. If you want to get a playlist for today's show, you will find it on our website. That is at echoes.org. That's echoes, echoes.org. O-R-G. Here's a track from Vela. They are a Russian duo, but they left that country towards the beginning of the Ukrainian war. They are now refugees living in Armenia, the last I heard. They put out this beautiful album called Sentimental Craving for Beauty. It was an Echoes CD of the month. Here they are with Broken Toy.

Anya Rainey, great Polish composer, in a song called Kyiv, of course, inspired by the war in Ukraine. And that came out of Hammock with Gold Star Mothers off their album Maybe They Will Sing For Us Tomorrow. Up at the top, Vela, Broken Toy, from the album Sentimental Craving for Beauty, all part of an Echoes Memorial Day soundscape today. I'm John DiLiberto. Thank you so much for being with me in this first hour of the show. Jeff Towne is the producer of Echoes. 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

0: War is still with us, so we continue to remember in the next hour with music by Hans Zimmer from his score to The Thin Red Line, and Brian Eno meditates on the world's destructive impulses from his album Forever and Ever No More. It's ahead as we remember on an Echoes Memorial Day soundscape.
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0: I'm John DiLiberto, and you're hearing an Echoes Memorial Day soundscape from PRX. Memorial Day is a time of remembrance and meant to honor those lost in wars past. But these days, there is always a war going on, and some that don't seem to end as the Russian invasion of Ukraine passes the four-year mark. Then we have Israel's retaliatory war in Gaza, and finally, our own war in Iran. I've got a song in this set inspired by the Ukrainian war by John Durant from his album Momentarily. It's called Rockets on Kyiv.

John Durant. I have music by him as well as a poem of death. It's all ahead on An Echo's Memorial Day Soundscape. Here's Johnny Fallout with a sentiment I can appreciate: Delete War.

You're hearing an Echoes Memorial Day soundscape from PRX, and I'm John DiLiberto. We're continuing our journey through laments, celebrations, and calls for peace on this Memorial Day show. Frightens me to think that while we're lamenting one mass shooting, another one takes place almost before you can shed a tear. Remembrance and prayers just aren't enough anymore, if they ever were. I don't know if music is either, but it's what I've got right now, and I hope it helps you in these days. Coming up, I have a song that's been a perennial on the show. It's from Hans Zimmer's score to the movie The Thin Red Line. But let's start with Lorena McKennitt from her collection of random tracks called Lost Souls. This is Breaking of the Sword.

John Durant playing electric guitar there on a really nice album called Momentarily, and a song that totally fits on today's show and echoes Memorial Day soundscape. It's called Rockets on Kiev. Hans Zimmer before that with Journey to the Line. We got about half of that track. I usually play the whole 9 minutes or so, but I came out of it a little early today. Journey to the Line, what a great track that he has kind of revisited many times in his film scores. And Lorena McKennitt, Up at the Top, Breaking of the Sword. Stay with me. I've got more music from our Memorial Day soundscape as we continue from PRX. We don't just play the music on Echoes, we talk to the artists who make the music. And you can hear those interviews on demand with the Echoes podcast. From Brian Eno to Lorena McKennitt, we hear the story behind the music and musicians. 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
2: 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We're going to go nonstop in this part of the show. It's going to include Hybrid, Deborah Martin and Eric Volo, Brian Eno,

0: Hello, I'm Trinity Forbes, and I go to Columbus Online Academy. I'm an intern at WCBE. 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
1: When death comes, like the hungry bear in autumn, when death comes and takes all the bright coins from his purse to buy me, and snaps the purse shut. When death comes like the measles pox, when death comes like an iceberg between the shoulder blades, I want to step through the door full of curiosity, wondering, what is it going to be like? That cottage of darkness. And therefore I look upon everything as a brotherhood and a sisterhood. And I look upon time as no more than an idea. And I consider eternity as another possibility. And I think of each life as a flower, as common as a field daisy, and as singular. And each name a comfortable music in the mouth, ending as all music does, towards silence. And each body a lion of courage, and something precious to the earth. When it's over, I want to say all my life I was a bride, married to amazement. I was the bridegroom taking the world into my arms.

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I don't want to find myself sighing and frightened, or full of argument. I don't want to end up simply having visited this world.

0: You're hearing an Echoes Memorial Day soundscape, and we started that set off with Jamie Sieber and Kim Rosen with When Death Comes. And the lyrics there were a poem by Mary Oliver. It's from their album called Feast of Losses. Hybrid after that with End of the World from Black Halo, and Deborah Martin and Eric Volo in there from their latest album, Kinishpa. And we heard Heart of the Warrior off of that. Brian Eno with a very downer tune from a pretty much very downer album called Forever and Ever No More. It was an Echo CD of the month. There Were Bells, the name of that track. Brian Eno lamenting the state of the world and our tendency towards violence. And Moya Brennan at the end from her album Canvas, Children of War. Children are the biggest casualties of war, and if they don't die directly, they are scarred emotionally forever. Beautiful track from the singer from Clannad. And that brings us to an end of an Echoes Memorial Day soundscape. I hope I provided some solace on this day. Be careful out there. I'm John DiLiberto. Jeff Town is the producer of the show. 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
0: On the next Echoes, a pair of electronic artists whose branches have grown in different directions from their German space music roots. We'll hear Steve Roach from his live album, La Rosa, and Holland Holmes from The Sanctity of Rust. I'm John DiLiberto, and there's nothing rusty about the next Echoes from PRX.
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Hi, Lovey. It's Grandma May. 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

Hey, this is Joseph from the band Mipso, and we're from North Carolina, but we drive all over the country all year round. 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

Allie says she's one in a million. 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From her fishnet luck to her platform chucks, she's a fading Miss American dream.

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I'm an intern at WCBE. 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

0: for you. Thank you so much for hanging out and tip your bartenders. And
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0: Live from NPR News in Washington, I'm Korva Coleman. The U.S. has launched new attacks on Iran. It says it targeted missile launch sites and boats that were trying to lay mines. This comes as President Trump claimed over the weekend a peace deal with Iran was, quote, largely negotiated and the Strait of Hormuz would be reopened. But Iran disagreed, and White House officials have lowered these expectations. Secretary of State Marco Rubio, who was wrapping up a trip to India, has signaled a deal is not imminent and that it needs more work.
1: It's going to take a couple days to settle on even down to the disagreements over a word, sentence. So we'll have to work through that.
0: But he added the deal will be a good one or there won't be a deal. The White House says President Trump will visit his doctors today as part of a routine dental and medical assessment. Trump is the oldest person to be inaugurated as president. NPR's Deepa Shivaram reports there are persistent questions about his health and fitness for office.
2: Trump will visit Walter Reed National Military Medical Center outside Washington, D.C. It's typically where presidents are treated. The White House says this visit is, quote, part of his regular preventative health care. His last annual physical exam was in April 2025. Then last October, he went back to Walter Reed for a scheduled follow-up. The White House later revealed that was for a CT scan. Trump is the second oldest president in U.S. history after former President Joe Biden. For months, there have been questions about the president's health, including over his bruised hand and apparent fatigue during events. Trump has said the bruising is from taking too much aspirin. Deepa Shivaram, NPR News.
0: It's primary election runoff day in Texas. Republicans are choosing between two U.S. Senate candidates, incumbent John Cornyn and Texas Attorney General Ken Paxton. He has been endorsed by President Trump. Officials in Southern California say most of the residents ordered to evacuate this weekend due to a threat of a dangerous chemical explosion are being allowed to return. Steve Fruteman reports from Los Angeles.
3: Initially, up to 50,000 residents were under the evacuation order. Now only around 16,000 will be impacted. The move comes as the threat of a massive explosion has been significantly reduced. The worry has involved a damaged tank, which holds around 7,000 gallons of the chemical methyl methacrylate, which is used in plastics manufacturing. Officials say a small crack in the tank has relieved pressure and lowered but not completely eliminated the danger. T.J. McGovern is with the Orange County Fire Authority.
4: It's not over yet, and I want to reemphasize that. It's not over yet. We still have work to do.
3: Officials believe much of the chemical inside the tank has either gelled or hardened, reducing the chance of any explosion. For NPR News, I'm Steve Futterman in Los Angeles.
0: You're listening to NPR News from Washington. More than 1.7 million Muslims from around the world are in Saudi Arabia on the Hajj pilgrimage. Today, pilgrims gather at Mount Arafat, where the Prophet Muhammad delivered his final sermon. Jazz musician Sonny Rollins has died, according to his website. The 95-year-old tenor saxophonist died yesterday at his home in Woodstock, New York. NPR's Felix Contreras reports Rollins was widely considered one of the greatest, most influential jazz musicians of all time.
5: Sonny Rollins was a sideman in the late 1940s, loaning his muscular tone to recordings by Bud Powell and drummer Roy Haynes, among others. By the mid-1950s, he was well on his way to a solo career, most notably with the album Saxophone Colossus, a tag that stayed with him for the rest of his life. That album included his signature song St. Thomas, a calypso-themed tune from his childhood. Sonny Rollins was born in Harlem to parents from the Virgin Islands. Rollins stopped performing in 2012 after over seven decades, during which he received a Grammy Lifetime Achievement Award, the National Medal of Arts, and was named an NEA Jazzmaster. Felix Contreras, NPR News.
0: The robo-taxi service Waymo says it will suspend service on all freeways in the United States. One robo-taxi was recently stranded by flooding in Atlanta. Waymo says that it is now upgrading its software after flooding in other southern states. I'm Korva Coleman, NPR News in Washington.
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0: from the new album Over Before You Know It. It's Michigander Freaking Out. 10 songs, including that one, due July 31st. Michigander also coming to Columbus. Celebrate the new album at Scully's November 15th. Chromeo before that with On the Move. Some help from Cannons on that track. Cam in there with Wherever You Are. David Shaw, When You Love Somebody, and Tyler Ballgame started things off for us with Waiting So Long. Well, good morning. Thank you for spending some time with the Morning Mix here on WCBE. 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Thank you. 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A little more music coming up after a quick break. The Band of Heathens, Leroy from the North, Boy Golden, Allison Russell. Start things off with some local music. Happy Chichester on the way. Please stick around.
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0: From the recently released album Countrysides, it's the Band of Heathens, Take the Cake, wrapping up that set for us. Leroy from the North before that with Laid to Rest. Boy Golden in there with New Orleans. Allison Russell with Rainbows. That's the opening track of a new album from Allison, due in July, July 10th, 11 tracks, including that one. And he just released a new album, Test Time. Happy Chichester started things off for us with Pretty Eyes. Well, good morning. Thank you for spending some time with the Morning Mix here on WCBE. 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Thank you. 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More music to wrap up first hour of the show, coming from Tedeschi Trucks Band, Carlton Jumel Smith, Hooray for the Riff Raff, and Lucas Nelson. Please stick around.
1: I'm Jim Maneri, the host of PM. Tuesday, May 26th, is an auspicious day, the 100th anniversary of the birth of Miles Davis. Miles turns 100 years old. We'll celebrate by playing too many Miles Davis things. From his youth in the 1940s, playing with Charlie Parker, through go-go music in the 1990s, Miles has a storied and long career that will be fun to celebrate. Join me Tuesday, May 26th at 4 p.m. for PM. Yeah, man, dig Miles.
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0: All That's So Good from the latest release from Tedeschi Trucks Band, Who Am I? Helping us wrap up first hour of the morning mix on a broadcast service of Columbus City Schools, 90.5 FM, WCBE Columbus, 106.3 in Newark, online at WCBE.org, through the WCBE app. Future Soul, the name of the latest release from Tedeschi Trucks Band. More music coming up. Also next hour, tickets for Buckeye Country Superfest. Big show at Ohio Stadium on Saturday, June 13th. 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
1: Live from NPR News in Washington, I'm Corva Coleman. The U.S. says it has fired on several Iranian missile launch sites and boats that were trying to lay mines. This comes as Qatar is hosting Iranian officials to discuss a possible deal with the U.S. Over the weekend, President Trump wrote online an agreement with Iran was, quote, largely negotiated. He said the Strait of Hormuz would be reopened. But Trump and White House officials have since backed off that. Today, Secretary of State Marco Rubio announced new plans to expand maritime surveillance in the Indo-Pacific region. This comes as China increases its presence in the area. NPR's Omkar Kandekar reports.
2: Rubio says the U.S. has agreed to share maritime surveillance data across the Indo-Pacific region with India, Japan, and Australia. He suggested the Quad security cooperation was prompted by fallout from Iran's closure of the Strait of Hormuz. Speaking to journalists in India, Rubio said that 60% of global trade passes through the Indo-Pacific and
3: current events remind us of what can happen when maritime security is impeded.
2: China's foreign ministry spokesperson said that cooperation between countries should contribute to regional peace and not target any third party. Omkar Khandekar, NPR News, New Delhi.
1: Russia renewed intense attacks on Ukraine over the weekend. NPR's Joanna Kakissis reports Russia says it's retaliating for a Ukrainian strike that killed more than 20 people at a college in Russian-occupied eastern Ukraine.
4: Ukraine denies targeting the school and says it hit a Russian elite drone unit nearby. But the Kremlin is also really agitated by Ukraine's use of long-range drones to target the lifeblood of the Russian economy, which is oil. Ukraine has struck Russian oil refineries and depots as well as ports.
1: NPR's Joanna Kakissis reporting. Texas Republicans are voting today in the most expensive Senate primary in history. NPR's Claudia Grisales report, Texas State Attorney General Ken Paxton is challenging incumbent Senator John Cornyn.
5: Paxton, a controversial MAGA loyalist, drew President Trump's endorsement over Cornyn. Here's Paxton celebrating with supporters at a rally in the Houston suburb of Katy, Texas.
6: We're going to change this country, and we're going to go help Donald Trump get it done.
5: Cornyn is warning his party a Paxton nomination could open the door for Democrats to win the seat.
7: This would be their first chance they've had in 30 or 40 years or longer to pick up a statewide office.
5: The race exposed a crack in the red wall of Texas, pitting the party's populist movement against its establishment wing, showcasing a fight that's been brewing for more than a decade for control of the party in a post-Trump era. Claudia DeSales, NPR News.
1: And you're listening to NPR News from Washington. President Trump will have a medical and dental exam today at Walter Reed National Military Medical Center. The White House says it's his annual preventative physical. This is his third checkup in 13 months. Trump will be 80 years old next month. There have been persistent questions about his health and fitness. The American housing market is unbalanced. There are plenty of Americans who would like to buy a home, but there are fewer homes that they can afford. NPR's Stephen Bisaha has more on a new report on housing affordability.
8: It's not just that houses have become more expensive since the pandemic. It's that there are fewer cheaper homes. In 2019, a family making $75,000 a year could afford about half of all home listings. In 2026, they could afford less than a quarter. This comes from a new report from Realtor.com and the National Association of Realtors. Nadia Evangela co-authored the report and says some areas are becoming better balanced.
9: In some high-cost areas, like, for example, San Jose, San Francisco, and San Diego, have even improved compared to pre-pandemic levels.
8: But she says there's a long way to go to making them affordable. Stephen Bisaha, NPR News.
1: The World Health Organization says there are 101 confirmed Ebola cases in Democratic Republic of the Congo. But the WHO says the outbreak is probably larger than that. There are more than 900 suspected Ebola cases and about 220 suspected deaths. In Uganda, there are 7 confirmed cases and 1 confirmed death. This is NPR.
10: 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Other contributors include the estate of Joan B. Kroc, whose bequest serves as an enduring investment in the future of public radio and seeks to help NPR be the model for high-quality journalism in the 21st century. 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

0: Radiohead wrapping up that set for us. Going back to the Benz release, Street Spirit, we threw that in. Tom York of Radiohead helping out Flea on Flea's debut solo release. We heard Traffic Lights in there. Keeping up the Flea theme, Ski Whiff with Spanish Flea, St. Vincent with Flea, Rhett Madison in there with Flea Market. Some and Luke started things off. I needed that song this morning to get going. That's one of my wake-up songs, local music from Some and Luke. We heard Caroline to get started this hour on the Morning Mix. Good morning. Thank you for spending some time with us. About 15 to 20 minutes or so from now, we will have tickets for the big Buckeye Country Superfest to give away. It's a Saturday, June 13th event at Ohio Stadium. Looking forward to that. When we come back after a quick break, music from Fish and Eggy will start things off for us when we come back. Please stick around.
1: I'm Jim Maneri, the host of PM. Tuesday, May 26th, is an auspicious day, the 100th anniversary of the birth of Miles Davis. Miles turns 100 years old. We'll celebrate by playing too many Miles Davis things. From his youth in the 1940s, playing with Charlie Parker, through go-go music in the 1990s, Miles has a storied and long career that will be fun to celebrate. Join me Tuesday, May 26th at 4 p.m. for PM. Yeah, man, dig Miles.

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0: Title track of Phish's latest Evolve. Samantha Phish before that with Sweet Southern Sounds. Still woozy in there, singing about Big Phish. Eggy asking some important questions in shallow rivers. Well, good morning. Thank you for spending some time with the Morning Mix here on WCBE. 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Thank you. 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
2: It's Producer Week here on World Cafe. We're celebrating the folks who work behind the scenes to shape the music you love, and sometimes they make it themselves. Coming up, a guy who's worked with Bob Dylan, Neil Young, U2, Willie Nelson, Emmylou Harris, Brian Eno, and countless others. Daniel Lanois joins us in an encore edition of the Next World Cafe.
0: It's coming up tonight at 8 here on WCBE. Programming note on the Morning Mix, we are looking forward to introducing you to Olivia J, a local artist, has a debut album coming out this Friday. Album release show as well coming up on Saturday, June 6th at Rambling House. We will catch up with Olivia J right around this time next hour. Right now, we want to give tickets away to the Big Buckeye Country Superfest. Saturday, June 13th, Tyler Childers, the headliner, Red Clay Strays, Lord Huron, Sierra Farrell, Flatland Cavalry, Caitlin Butts. Saturday, June 13th, Ohio Stadium. We know this is going to be a big one, so we're going to have to put a number on this. How about we go caller number 4 at 614-821-9223. 614-821-9223. That's 821-WCBE. Caller number 4 picks up a pair of tickets to Buckeye Country Superfest, Saturday, June 13th. Hard to believe we're here almost June. Halfway through the year almost. Here's one of the headliners, or not one of the headliners, but one of the bands performing. It's Lord Huron. And this song, you know, didn't really hit me initially, but as we played it a little bit more, I really enjoy it. And it features Kristen Stewart as well. This is Who Laughs Last. It's right here on the Morning Mix on WCBE.

saw a huge storm far off on the horizon, dark and

0: Oh, yeah, we got to wait for the ending drum there from the girls. That is Radio and helping us wrap up another hour of the Morning Mix. One of the songs that caught my ear over the weekend, listening to a lot of music, working out in the yard, on the grill, some new, some old, some local music, new local music coming. Sarah Cowan sent me a couple new songs she's working on or that are finished. They're excellent. Our artist Olivia J coming in next hour. Can't wait to introduce you to Olivia, who has a debut album coming out and an album release show. We'll do that around 8:30, 8:40, and we'll sprinkle in some of these songs. If you were if something caught your ear, send it to me. I want to know what you were listening to as well over the weekend. Good morning, by the way. Thank you for spending some time with the Morning Mix here on WCBE. 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More music coming up here on the Morning Mix. We'll have another ticket giveaway as well. One more ticket giveaway. Congratulations to Wendy, picking up tickets to the Buckeye Country Superfest. Next hour, we'll have some Spacey Jane tickets. That is a show that is coming up at the Newport Music Hall on Monday, June 8th. 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
1: Live from NPR News in Washington, I'm Korva Coleman. Iran says it has shot down a U.S. drone after the U.S. targeted Iranian Navy boats. That comes as Iran and the U.S. are negotiating a deal to reopen the Strait of Hormuz and enter nuclear talks. NPR's Daniel Estrin reports from Tel Aviv.
2: Secretary of State Marco Rubio said a deal could be days away, but it's unclear how the latest military escalation will affect efforts to reach a deal. Iran said at least four naval officers were killed in the U.S. attacks. The U.S. says it was targeting boats laying mines. And Iran reported explosions around a city on the Strait of Hormuz. That's the strategic waterway crucial to the world's oil and gas supplies that the U.S. wants Iran to reopen. Israel's opposition leader Yair Lapid called the Iran deal being negotiated bad. He argued it would be a matter of time before another war erupts between Israel and Iran. Daniel Estrin, NPR News, Tel Aviv.
1: Russia's foreign ministry is warning of a new round of heavy airstrikes on decision-making centers in Ukraine's capital, Kyiv. The Russian threat comes just 2 days after Russian forces carried out one of the heaviest airstrikes on the Ukrainian capital in more than 4 years of war. NPR's Charles Maines reports from Moscow.
3: Russia's top diplomat, Foreign Minister Sergei Lavrov, says he informed Secretary of State Marco Rubio of Russia's intention to carry out the attacks, and his ministry issued a statement calling on foreigners to leave the capital at once. Ukraine's government and European Union representatives in turn accused Moscow of trying to sow fear and panic in Kyiv. Russia's justified its recent bombardment of the city as retaliation for alleged Ukrainian attacks against civilians. In particular, the Kremlin points to what it says was a deliberate drone strike last week on a college dormitory in Russian-occupied Luhansk that killed more than 20 people. Ukraine maintains it struck an elite drone command unit in the area. Charles Maines, NPR News, Moscow.
1: Several New Jersey lawmakers and Democratic Governor Mikey Sherrill were denied access to an Immigration and Customs Enforcement detention center yesterday. They tried to enter the center in Newark to check on detainees. They had heard from family members that some of their relatives inside had launched a hunger strike to protest conditions. The governor was denied entry, but some of the lawmakers gained access. Later, a tense standoff broke out between ICE agents and protesters. It is primary election runoff day in Texas. Republicans are choosing between two U.S. Senate candidates, incumbent John Cornyn and Texas Attorney General Ken Paxton. He's been endorsed by President Trump. The president will have a medical exam today at Walter Reed National Medical Center. The White House says it is his annual physical, but it is his third checkup there in 13 months. Trump turns 80 next month. You're listening to NPR. Some of the people told to evacuate in a Southern California neighborhood are now being allowed to return. That's after the threat of a chemical explosion was reduced. A chemical tank at risk of a catastrophic explosion has now started to cool off. As many as 50,000 people got the order to leave the Los Angeles suburb of Garden Grove. But authorities warn there is still a danger of a smaller tank explosion or fire. CBS and its parent company, Paramount, have backed away from efforts to limit the reposting of Stephen Colbert's mock appearance over the weekend. It was as the host of a Michigan cable public access show. NPR's Brian Mann reports Colbert posted the hour-long parody after he was ousted as the host of The Late Show after 11 years.
4: Colbert's tongue-in-cheek appearance on the program Only in Monroe went viral on social media. It included digs like this one at his old bosses.
5: So I am grateful to be able to be here on Monroe Community Media before they also get acquired by Paramount.
4: CBS initially sent copyright warnings to websites that reposted Colbert's appearance. In a statement to NPR, the company said the Monroe spoof was produced using CBS resources. But the company also said it has decided to waive further enforcement against sites that repost the program. During his late-night run, Colbert was a frequent critic of President Trump. He also jabbed regularly at CBS and Paramount after they canceled his top-rated show. Ryan Mann, NPR News.
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0: Quite the voice there. That is Sarah Jaroz, from her last solo full-length release, Polaroid Lovers. That's Jealous Moon. Dylan Chambers before that with The Fever. Clover County in there with Paradise Road. And we started things off some local music from the duo known as JD Reanimate. Well, good morning. Thank you for spending some time with the Morning Mix here on WCBE. We have a full week of guests coming in. We're super excited. We're starting it out here in about 20 minutes or so with Olivia J. debut album. Album coming out this Friday. Release show next week as well. Tomorrow, Later Gator, the band coming in right around the same time, 8:30, 8:40. Too Many Maneris on Thursday. You can never have too many Maneris. They will be in on Thursday. And then Friday, Bill Cohen and Diane Boston are going to tell us all about the Central Ohio Folk Fest, this year's edition, new location, still the same great music. And so we're looking forward to that. Oh, Chris Shaw is going to debut a single on Friday morning as well around 8 o'clock. So full lineup this week. We are looking forward to it. And when we come back, we are going to give away tickets for Spacey Jane, a show at Newport Music Hall coming up Monday, June 8th. New single, we will hear that and give those tickets away when we come back. Please stick around.
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0: Another good show coming up Sunday morning at 8 here on WCBE. Speaking of good shows, one coming up Monday, June 8th, featuring the band we're about to hear, Spacey Jane, at Newport Music Hall. If you want to go, give me a call, 614-821-9223, 614-821-9223. That's 821-WCBE, couple tickets to the Monday, June 8th show featuring this band, Spacey Jane, Newport Music Hall, June 8th. We are enjoying the sounds. This single came out recently from this band, Spacey Jane. This is I Never See Her. It's right here on the Morning Mix on WCBE.

That's a fun band right there. Spacey Jane, most recent single, I Never See Her. And congratulations to Daniel picking up tickets to that show. Newport Music Hall, Monday, June 8th. Well, good morning. Thank you for spending some time with the Morning Mix here on WCBE. Support for what you hear comes from listeners like you. Thank you. And from Columbus Recreation and Parks and Kappa, presenting a Stevie Wonder Songs in the Key of Life tribute concert by the Blind Boys of Alabama. How about that? On Friday, June 5th, 7 p.m., Bicentennial Park, the concert celebrates the album's 50th anniversary. It's open to the public. More information at sciotamile.com. I mean, we got to play a track from that album. How about, I mean, is there a better groove than this one we're about to hear? From that album, this is Stevie Wonder on the Morning Mix. It's I Wish.

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0: how I am.
1: Oh, I'm giving him a sneak peek, Olivia, of the next one coming. But that was Break Was Messy. Olivia J., Central Ohio-based artist. It's from a debut album coming out, Friday? Olivia, welcome to the Morning Mix. Welcome to WCBE. Great to have you.
0: Thank you so much for having me.
1: Absolutely.
0: It's so awesome to be here.
1: It's great to have you. Well, let's start with what inspired maybe that track that we just heard, Break Was Messy.
0: Yeah. That song was honestly one. I wrote it all in one sitting. I just sat down. It all came out of me. And it's actually kind of maybe a different style than I typically write in. I typically go for a little more somber, slow. So I thought it was a fun one to include on the album. But it's kind of tongue in cheek. I was hearing a lot of stuff back after a breakup about like what was being said about me. And I was kind of the whole thing is kind of a tongue in cheek saying like, you know, oh, so it's this or is it this or is it this? Kind of ultimately just kind of poking fun at the way that it was such a chaotic situation and there were so many different perspectives on it. And for me, like what I was hearing didn't really match like my interpretation of it, but it is what it is. You know, we all have our own perspectives.
1: What is it about breakups and stuff like that that happens that just inspires songs, Olivia?
0: I know, it really does. It really does. Especially this album. It really was like a huge part of it. Because we learn so much about ourselves through breakups and through like romantic relationships. I think it really teaches us our own insecurities and our weaknesses and, you know, also like exposes us so much like emotionally. And we have to confront so much about ourselves. So I think it's like perfect. That's why so many songs are written about that.
1: That's so well said. And then you put it to music and the power of music, then we can all kind of relate.
0: Yes.
1: and take something from it.
0: Absolutely.
1: I want to dig into the album here a little bit, but how did the love of music start for you? What are some earliest memories?
0: Well, I grew up like singing in church primarily. I have three older siblings and they all play like a ton of instruments. And so I kind of just like, I started playing the piano because my sisters were playing, and I started playing cello because my sister played violin and I didn't want to play violin just like her. So I started playing cello, and then I started playing guitar because my brother played guitar. So it was kind of just, I just kind of copied off of them, honestly. But then songwriting is really what made it personal for me, because when I was like a kid, I would like anytime something would happen, I'd be upset. I would go like write a song about it. And that was kind of my own thing that I got to really embrace. And so that's what's really carried over now. And it's still a way I process things.
1: That's great. Family band ever get together and just jam, Olivia?
0: We really do. We do a lot, actually.

0: actually. We kind of live all over the place now, but yeah, every now and then we'll reunite and all jam. We all sing harmony and stuff too, so it's a fun time.
1: Well, speaking of living, have you always been here in Central Ohio? When did you first get here?
0: I grew up in Chillicothe originally. Okay. Yeah, I moved here in August of 24, so I'm somewhat new to Columbus, but yeah, I grew up in a little farm about 20 minutes outside of Chillicothe, and it was great, but wasn't for me. I really wanted to tap into a different kind of music scene and arts scene, and Columbus has been awesome for that.
1: What is it that you know, you're around so much music? What is it? How do you, I don't know, carve out your own kind of sound and path? I mean, these songs that you're are about to be released to everyone, you've been working on them for a long time.
0: Yeah, I think for me, that's something that usually comes maybe after the fact. I think I didn't grow up listening to a lot of, like, I don't know, iconic music, honestly. I listened to mostly Christian growing up. So I think, like, for me, I had to kind of find my own sound because what I was writing was not Christian music. And so I think it kind of, it came from a very, like, genuine place. But now that I do listen to a lot of music, I just kind of, I'm always intentional, especially in production and things like that. Like, okay, I want to do my own thing. I don't want to be scared to, like, take risks or to, you know, carve out my own stuff. And, like on the album, actually, I did all kinds of fun stuff. Like there's like a voice memo of a train that I took back in my hometown, and I put it over the last song as like, it's kind of symbolism of like leaving, you know, the town, and just kind of fun stuff. Like, you know, putting a voice memo and not being scared to do that, or decisions that are very personal to me that have a lot to do with like the story behind the song.
1: That's wonderful. Is Olivia J, the album, is it called The Answer? Is that the album?
0: The Answer.
1: 11 tracks, including the one we just heard, coming out this week, this Friday.
0: Yes.
1: Oh my goodness, that's gotta be so exciting. As a whole,
0: so
1: Olivia, how would you describe kind of where this collection of songs, where it comes from, where what it represents for you?
0: So it's named after a song on the album called The Answer. And in that song, I was in a relationship and just kind of in a very familiar situation all around, living with my parents. And I was thinking about what it would be like to leave the relationship. And I was asking questions like, you know, who would I become on my own? And I was starting to really think about what that decision would look like. And the album as a whole is basically answering those questions in that song. And in that song, I say, like, you know, asking questions I don't want the answer to. And then, you know, it's those questions of what it would be like to move on. The whole album is basically the journey of what it was like to move on. That's the only song that takes place in the relationship. And then it's not just with the relationship, though. It's also with, like, moving out of my parents' house and just kind of becoming my own person and what that looked like and what it felt like and how it feels to be on the other side of it now.
1: Hey, how old are you now, Olivia?
0: I'm 24.
1: 24, my goodness. But these songs you've been working for the last 10 years, how describe that process? Do they change as the time goes on? I mean, how much do you tinker with them by the time of the release?
0: I do what I can to keep the general integrity of the song, but also allowing myself to make a ton of changes. For me, I just honestly didn't have the means for so long to release the album. And so that's like why I've waited so long, as I've found a team of people that I really love working with. And it just really happened in a way that I was very proud of. But I think when you have like an old project like that, in order to still be proud of it, you kind of have to change a lot of things. At least I did. I don't know. Maybe someone else would be proud of stuff they wrote when they were like, you know, 16. But for me, I wanted to have the maturity that I have in my writing now, but still have some of the same feelings and the same moments and the same situations that I was dealing with at the time.
1: You'll put those other ones on the deluxe version,
0: yeah,
1: right? The,
0: yeah,
1: the demos and the bonus material. Olivia, you brought the guitar. Thank you so much for doing that. You want to play something from this soon-to-be-released album?
0: Yeah, absolutely. This song is called Young Love. It's not released now.

0: Beautiful. That is Olivia J here live on the Morning Mix. Thank you so much for playing that from the upcoming album, The Answer. The inspiration for that one, Olivia.
1: Oh, man. I'm a very, very sentimental person. I'm a very nostalgic person to the point where sometimes I'll, like, ruin a really good moment for myself because I'll be like, man, I'm really going to miss this when it's over, like, because it's so good. And this song is very much just about, like, reflecting and thinking about the way that not only were things going to change because, you know, decisions that were being made that were permanent and irreversible, but also just the way that I knew, even at a young age, even in, you know, silly little relationships, like, I knew that me and the other person were going to change completely and we're not even going to know each other, you know, in a certain amount of years. And so this song is kind of about having that knowledge and still embracing the moment and still, you know, accepting it.
0: Amazing. Olivia J, album coming out this Friday, The Answer, and big show coming up at Ramley House. Is that June 6th, Olivia?
1: Yes, the album release show. Super excited for it. You have a week to learn all the songs. So
0: a week to marinate and soak all these songs in, and then head to the Ramley House for the show. I was thinking about playing another track, but since you have the guitar, I don't want to put you on the spot, but do you want to play something else? You want me to go with the recorded version? How are you feeling this morning?
1: This
0: is great.
1: All right. You know what? I'm going to do another. Should I do another unreleased or should I do one that's out?
0: Whatever you like, Olivia.
1: All right. I'll do one that's out. This is Chillicothe. Right. It has like a million layered vocals in the recording, so it sounds a little different, but you're getting the acoustic version.

0: everything.
1: Beautiful. That is Olivia J, opening track, right, Olivia?
2: Yes.
1: To the new album, The Answer.
2: Yes.
1: Chillicothe, hometown song, now based here in the Columbus area. Thank you so much for performing that.
2: Thank you.
1: So album Friday, release
2: album
1: show.
2: Friday, release show.
1: Rambling House.
2: Yes.
1: We are looking forward to it. We've got about 5 minutes left. Perfect time for a little fun thing we like to do here, Olivia,
2: yes,
1: called the Fast Five. Are we up for that?
2: Absolutely.
1: This morning?
2: Yes.
1: First of all, how do you get the voice going so early in the morning?
2: I kind of don't.
1: No, you did.
2: So
1: you
2: early.
1: Did.
2: No, I have vocal warm-ups and a lot of water and prayer. Meditation. I don't know.
1: Well, let's have some fun with the Fast Five. Olivia J, what's the first song you can remember hearing that you loved?
2: If I die young, bury me in satin and lay me down on a bed of roses. If I Die Young by the band Perry.
1: Wow. And then what was it that
2: it was,
1: you loved about that one?
2: I've always loved sad music. I think that one, when I was a kid, I was so fascinated with it. I loved it so much. I remember I was on this road trip with my parents, and my sister had given me her iPod to, like, listen to music. And I was alone in the back seat, and I just played that song, like, on a loop the whole time. And I had, like, it's a really depressing song. I don't know if you've heard it. But I had, like, tears streaming down my face. And my mom, like, looked back. She was like, stop listening to that song, Olivia. You have to stop. But yeah, I love that song. I just think it's so good. And it's so, I think it was my first experience with like a really emotional, like emotionally heavy song. And I think I just really loved that it felt so vulnerable and it felt so like raw and so deep.
1: Absolutely. How about a song that makes you feel the most nostalgic, sparks memories for you?

0: Like a Sunburn. Another depressing one, I guess. But Sunburn by Ed Sheeran. I loved that song as a kid. I had like his whole Plus Deluxe album on a CD, and I think for me that was my first experience hearing a song that like it felt like he just sat down and wrote the songs on that album. You know, it doesn't feel like it was like a project that was like tied with a pretty bow. It felt like very raw, and that kind of changed the way I like wrote songs. So, but I listened to that song all the time as a kid. So whenever I listen to it now, just like,
1: yeah. And the way he goes around and sings just in a random crowd,
0: yeah.
1: You know, it just seems super authentic.
0: Oh my gosh. Yeah. Yeah. He really just like, he has it all. Like, he's an amazing songwriter, amazing singer, amazing musician.
1: All right, we're going to pick up the pace here, Olivia. How about, what is your go-to song for dancing, or a tune that you hear, you just can't sit still when you hear it?
0: You can't start a fire. Can't start a fire without a spark. This gun's for hire. Even if we're just dancing in the dark.
2: Oh, that's
0: little
2: a great
0: Bruce Springsteen.
2: One. Yes. It's Springsteen reference
0: you can't,
2: in one
0: you
2: of your
0: can't
2: songs
0: have a too. Bad day if you're listening to that song. It's so you can't sit still either. It just makes you move.
1: What is it about that one that it just
0: everything, the beat, the vocal. Springsteen is just such a good dancing, such a good hype musician, I feel like.
1: He just, I had some friends go out to Cleveland show recently,
0: oh, yeah.
1: And they said it was just amazing.
0: Oh,
1: you know,
0: my
1: still
0: gosh.
1: Doing it.
0: I'm
1: still
0: so
1: out there.
0: Yeah, yeah.
1: Three plus
0: still
1: hours.
0: Got it.
1: Kind of along those lines, how about a song makes you feel like working out or motivates you to do something that you don't feel like doing at the time? Motivator song.
0: Yeah. What do you say when we're 26? Get married just for kicks and move out to Alaska way out there. I feel like you haven't known any of the songs.
2: Oh, come on. I know those. I'm hip.
0: 26 by Camp. I love that song. That song, I play that in the mornings when I like want to like get moving, get something done.
1: It's the get so, moving track.
0: Yeah.
1: Okay.
0: Yeah, yeah, absolutely.
1: All right. Last one is a song that lifts you up when you're feeling down.
0: Leaning on the windowsill, you could write me someday and I hope you will. We could see the sadness as a gift and still feel too heavy to hold. Sadness as a Gift by Adrian Linker.
1: And what about that one lifts you up?
0: It's just like, it like calms my soul. It's just like, I feel like if I'm having a bad day and I listen to that song, it just feels like it's so peaceful and it's so, has such a hopeful tone. I love it.
1: Well, Olivia Jay, you lifted us up by being here and singing some songs for us live from the upcoming album, The Answer. It is due out Friday. 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
1: And the big show coming up, Rambling House, Saturday, June 6th.
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1: RamblingHouseMusic.com for more information on that one. Olivia J, thank you so much for lifting us up here on a Tuesday. Really appreciate it.
0: Thank you so much. Thank you for having me.
1: Absolutely. 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
3: Live from NPR News in Washington, I'm Corva Coleman. Texas Republicans are holding a runoff primary election today for the U.S. Senate. It pits incumbent GOP Senator John Cornyn against Texas Attorney General Ken Paxton, who has been endorsed by President Trump. NPR's Claudia Grisala says the GOP runoff vote has exposed a crack in Republican Party politics.
4: Brandon Rottinghouse, a political science professor at the University of Houston, says this is part of a bigger national struggle.
5: The Republican Party is pulling itself apart. Ideologically, this has been a long time coming.
4: The MAGA movement grew the party more than a decade ago. Now the question is the party's tent shrinking over Trump administration policies and its falling poll numbers?
3: NPR's Claudia Grisales reporting. The winner of the GOP Senate primary will go on to face Democratic State Senator James Tallarico in the fall. The White House says President Trump will visit his doctors today as part of a routine dental and medical assessment. Trump is the oldest person to be inaugurated as president. NPR's Deepa Shivaram reports there are persistent questions about his health and fitness for office.
6: Trump will visit Walter Reed National Military Medical Center outside Washington, D.C. It's typically where presidents are treated. The White House says this visit is, quote, part of his regular preventative health care. His last annual physical exam was in April 2025. Then last October, he went back to Walter Reed for a scheduled follow-up. The White House later revealed that was for a CT scan. Trump is the second oldest president in U.S. history after former President Joe Biden. For months, there have been questions about the president's health, including over his bruised hand and apparent fatigue during events. Trump has said the bruising is from taking too much aspirin. Deepa Shivaram, NPR News.
3: The World Health Organization says there are more than 100 confirmed Ebola deaths in Democratic Republic of the Congo. This comes as some health clinics in DRC have been attacked. NPR's Gabriella Emmanuel reports people are demanding the bodies of their deceased loved ones.
7: Corpses of Ebola patients can be highly contagious, with the virus spreading through bodily fluids. In past outbreaks, funerals have helped drive the spread of Ebola. So doctors in the DRC are trying to change burial practices that are often centered around multi-day funeral rituals.
8: We have to build trust.
7: Dr. Baburu Kengeza is the Ebola response lead for Save the Children in his native DRC. He says the attacks underscore a problem.
8: Well, we didn't get the right message to the population. Let us maybe start from the scratch.
7: He says his team has engaged local leaders, including mayors, village chiefs, and religious leaders, to explain safe burials to their communities. Gabriella Emmanuel, NPR News.
3: You're listening to NPR News from Washington. The U.S. has launched new attacks on Iran. It says it targeted missile launch sites and boats that were trying to lay mines. This comes as President Trump claimed over the weekend a peace deal with Iran was, quote, largely negotiated. But Iran disagreed, and White House officials have lowered these expectations. Jazz musician Sonny Rollins has died, according to his website. The 95-year-old tenor saxophonist died yesterday at his home in Woodstock, New York. NPR's Felix Contreras reports Rollins was widely considered one of the greatest and most influential jazz musicians of all time.
9: Sonny Rollins was a sideman in the late 1940s, loaning his muscular tone to recordings by Bud Powell and drummer Roy Haynes, among others. By the mid-1950s, he was well on his way to a solo career, most notably with the album Saxophone Colossus, a tag that stayed with him for the rest of his life. That album included his signature song, St. Thomas, a calypso-themed tune from his childhood. Sonny Rollins was born in Harlem to parents from the Virgin Islands. Rollins stopped performing in 2012 after over seven decades, during which he received a Grammy Lifetime Achievement Award, the National Medal of Arts, and was named an NEA Jazzmaster. Felix Contreras, NPR News.
3: The Scripps National Spelling Bee starts today in Washington, D.C. It will run through Thursday. There are nearly 250 spellers who will be competing. I'm Corva Coleman, NPR News in Washington.
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0: Music from Bruce Hornsby there. That was Indigo Park. We heard the band Kiss the Tiger before that. It was I Wanna Love Ya. And we also heard Tomar and the FCs there. That was Come On With Me, Baby. And Gogol Bordello started the show from their new one, We Mean It, Man. And that was Boiling Point. Good morning. My name's Mike Taylor. Coming up later, new music from Elder Island. The release is Hello Baby OK. That came out a couple of weeks ago. And coming up during the 11 a.m. hour, Rick and Mary will join me. Mary, that's Mary Steele presenting this year's Diamond in the Rough John Prine Tribute Show, taking place this year at Natalie's on Saturday, May 30th. And coming up next, local music from Moviola.
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0: That was Mariachi El Bronx there from their fourth release. Their latest, that was Fool's Gold. Cowboy Junkies out of Canada before that. That was Hard to Build, Easy to Break. And we heard Coco Jean and the Tonics out of Barcelona, Spain before that. That was Holding Tight to You. And local music from Moviola started that set. And that was Dark Cloud.
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side. Two sides to love. Love has. I'm Amani Hope, an intern at WCBE. You are listening to 90.5 FM WCBE Columbus, where music matters. Hey!

And that's Mitski there from her new one, Nothing's About to Happen to Me. We heard James Bay before that with John Batiste, and that was Sunshine in the Room. And we also heard Goat there from the release Twisted Heart, and that was Two Sides to Love. And Lily Hyatt, the daughter of John Hyatt, started the set from her latest, Forever. And that was Evelyn's House. 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

And that was the Chenille Sisters out of Michigan from their release Room to Breathe. Johnny Swim before that, it was I'm All Right. And W.C. Clark started that set, it was I've Been Searching. And stay tuned, we've got more music coming up after a 5-minute news update from NPR. And in the weather today, a chance of rain, mainly later in the day, mostly cloudy, a high around 80 degrees. And tonight, rain likely and thunderstorms possible. And mostly cloudy with a low in the mid-60s. And tomorrow, rain expected and possibly a thunderstorm and a high near 80 degrees.

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1: Iran says this is a violation of the current ceasefire. This happened as President Trump said over the weekend a deal with Iran was, quote, largely negotiated. Karim Sajapour is a scholar at the Carnegie Endowment for International Peace. He says any negotiation between the Trump administration and Iran will take time.
2: President Trump has to demand more from Iran than he did before the war in order to vindicate the enormous costs of this war. But Iran is feeling the same way. They say they've sacrificed so much, and so they're demanding more. And so for those structural reasons, I expect this to be a long, much longer process than President Trump would like.
1: He spoke to NPR's Morning Edition. Stocks opened higher this morning after the long holiday weekend. NPR's Scott Horsley reports the Dow Jones Industrial Average rose about 50 points in early trading.
3: Investors are getting mixed signals on the war in Iran. President Trump says negotiations aimed at ending the war are proceeding nicely, even as the U.S. military launched what it called self-defense strikes on Iranian targets. Crude oil prices have fallen in recent days, with the international benchmark dipping below $100 a barrel. Retail gasoline prices have also inched down slightly, with AAA putting the average price of regular gas at $4.49 a gallon. One of the biggest oil producers has fired its chairman. BP abruptly dismissed Chairman Albert Manifold after less than a year on the job. The company said it had serious concerns about Manifold's standards, oversight, and conduct. Scott Horsley, NPR News, Washington.
1: Human rights monitors in Venezuela say the promised release of hundreds of political prisoners did not happen as pledged last week. NPR's Carrie Kahn reports only 40 were freed.
4: The release was announced more than a week ago by Jorge Rodriguez, the brother of Venezuela's interim president. He also heads the National Assembly. President Trump praised the move as, quote, a powerful humanitarian gesture. However, Gonzalo Imiop of the advocacy group Foro Penal says it never happened.
5: Every time a promise is made that is not kept, this faith diminishes. Confidence in believing that these changes are taking place diminishes a lot.
4: He says more than 400 people are still being held for political reasons. In western Venezuela, inmates at a prison clashed with guards after burning mattresses and protesting what they say are inhumane conditions. Carrie Kahn, NPR News, Caracas.
1: In the U.S., it is primary election runoff day in Texas. Republicans are choosing between two U.S. Senate candidates. That includes incumbent GOP Senator John Cornyn and Texas Attorney General Ken Paxton. Paxton has been endorsed by President Trump. You're listening to NPR News. President Trump is going to have a medical and dental exam today at Walter Reed National Military Medical Center. The White House says it is his annual preventative physical. It is his third checkup in 13 months. Trump will be 80 years old next month. There have been persistent questions about his health and fitness. The U.S. men's national team will officially name their roster today for this summer's FIFA World Cup. NPR's William Jones has more.
6: Head coach Mauricio Pochettino will unveil his 26-man roster in New York this afternoon. He's expected to blend tournament veterans like AC Milan forward Christian Pulisic and Juventus' Weston McKennie with several younger players making their World Cup debut. The U.S. team enters the tournament ranked 16th in the FIFA World Rankings. They'll open their campaign against Paraguay on June 12th at the SoFi Stadium in Inglewood, California. The U.S. will also go up against Australia and Turkey in their group, and the results of those games will determine whether they qualify for the knockout stage. The U.S. is co-hosting the World Cup with Mexico and Canada. Mexico will take on South Africa in the tournament curtain raiser at the iconic Estadio Azteca in Mexico City. William Jones, NPR News.
1: In the NBA, the New York Knicks have advanced to the championships for the first time since 1999. They'll play the winner of the Western Conference Series going on between San Antonio and the Oklahoma City Thunder. That NBA series is tied at two games apiece. I'm Corva Coleman, NPR News in Washington.
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That was Steve Forbert there. That was Ebenezer's Back in Town. And it was ALO. Before that, it was Blank Canvas. And starting that set, Spacey Jane. And that was Through My Teeth. We've got music from Elder Island coming up next from the Hello Baby OK release. Came out a couple of weeks ago. 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

0: That was PM Worsen out of England from his latest A Little More Time. That was Right Here Last Night, Elizabeth and the Catapult before that. And that was Responsible Friend. We also heard Clay Street Unit there. That was Drive. And Elder Island started that set. That one was Pink Lemon.
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Tweedledums, play Tweedledee and Tweedledum, run in a race, but what's the prize? A gold heart ain't got a sticker price, so... Oh.

0: And that was the High Hawks. They're the title track off of Mother Nature's Show, Hani El-Khateeb. Before that, that was Alive. We also heard Jessica Pratt there. That was Better Hate. And starting the set, Flatland Cavalry. And that was All or Nothing. And we've got local music from St. Seneca coming up next.
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0: And that was Hermanos Gutierrez getting help from Leon Bridges. That was Elegantly Wasted. We heard Kristen Diablo before that, and that was Bidding. And also in that set, the Jason Spooner Band. That was Backyard Blues. And local music from St. Seneca started that set. It was Wild Violent. And stay tuned. We've got more music coming up after a 5-minute news update from NPR. And in the weather today, a chance of rain, mainly later in the day, mostly cloudy, a high around 80 degrees, and tonight rain likely and thunderstorms possible, and mostly cloudy with a low in the mid-60s. And tomorrow, rain expected and possibly a thunderstorm and a high near 80 degrees.
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1: Live from NPR News in Washington, I'm Corva Coleman. A three-judge federal court has blocked the state of Alabama from using a new congressional map. It would get rid of one majority black congressional district. Alabama lawmakers have been trying to redraw the state's map even before the U.S. Supreme Court gutted a key section of the Voting Rights Act in April. Today, the three-judge federal court said the new Alabama map discriminates against black voters on purpose and cannot be used for this year's midterm elections. The state says it will appeal. The South Carolina State Senate could decide today whether to redraw the state's congressional map there. The Republican-led chamber voted over the weekend to advance a new map. The state's primary is on June 9th, and today is the first day of early voting. It's not clear if some votes cast today in South Carolina will count. Texas Republicans are voting today in the most expensive Senate primary in history. NPR's Claudia Grisales reports State Attorney General Ken Paxton is challenging incumbent Republican Senator John Cornyn.
2: Paxton, a controversial MAGA loyalist, drew President Trump's endorsement over Cornyn. Here's Paxton celebrating with supporters at a rally in the Houston suburb of Katy, Texas.
3: We're going to change this country, and we're going to go help Donald Trump get it done.
2: Cornyn is warning his party a Paxton nomination could open the door for Democrats to win the seat.
4: This would be their first chance they've had in 30 or 40 years or longer to pick up a statewide office.
2: The race exposed a crack in the red wall of Texas, pitting the party's populist movement against its establishment wing, showcasing a fight that's been brewing for more than a decade for control of the party in a post-Trump era. Claudia DeSales, NPR News.
1: The U.S. military says it has fired on Iranian missile launch sites and it fired on ships that were laying mines. Iran has condemned the U.S. military action today. The Ebola outbreak in the Democratic Republic of the Congo is outpacing efforts to respond. That's according to the World Health Organization. NPR's Jonathan Lambert reports there are at least 220 suspected deaths.
5: The outbreak is still largely centered in northeastern DRC. But over the weekend, more cases were reported in Uganda, bringing their total to 7 confirmed cases. On Monday, WHO Director General Tedros Adhanom Ghebreyesus said the outbreak will likely get worse before it gets better. The outbreak is challenging for a few reasons. First, delays in detection allowed the virus to spread for a couple of months undeterred. There are also no approved vaccines or treatments for this species of Ebola. That leaves victims with supportive care at clinics, which can be hard to come by in this region. Bread and butter public health responses, like tracing contacts of sick people and requesting that they isolate, are the main tools for stemming the outbreak. Jonathan Lambert, NPR News.
1: This is NPR. Ukraine's military says it has hit Russian military sites in occupied Ukraine, and a separate strike shut down an oil refinery in Russia. NPR's Joanna Kakissis reports from Kyiv. Russia is escalating its threats against Ukraine's capital following its own weekend strikes.
6: Russian Foreign Minister Sergei Lavrov told Secretary of State Marco Rubio to evacuate the U.S. embassy in Kyiv. Lavrov said the Kremlin is planning strikes on, quote, decision-making centers there. Rubio said he would relay the message to President Trump. In a video address, Ukrainian President Volodymyr Zelensky said his country's military has used technology to halt Russian advances on the front line.
7: Все непросто. Ми обороняємось активно.
6: It's not easy, he said. We are still actively defending it. This year, though, we have achieved better results. Zelensky claims Ukraine's long-range drone strikes have also cut Russian oil refining capacity by 10%. Joanna Kakissis, NPR News, Kyiv.
1: Some of the people told to evacuate in a southern California neighborhood are being allowed to return. That's after the threat of a chemical explosion was reduced. A chemical tank at risk of a catastrophic explosion has started to cool off. As many as 50,000 people got the orders to leave the Los Angeles suburb of Garden Grove, but authorities warned there is still a danger of a smaller explosion or fire. The Scripps National Spelling Bee starts today in Washington, D.C. and runs through Thursday. There are nearly 250 spellers. I'm Corva Coleman, NPR News.
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9: And right now, joining me in Master Control, it's Rick and Mary Steele. Mary Steele is presenting this year's Diamonds in the Rough, John Prine tribute show taking place at Natalie's. And we'll talk about that here in a little bit. But first, we're going to hear a song. Welcome back to WCBE.
10: Thanks, Mike.
11: Thank you.
9: Well, what are we going to hear?
10: Well, we're playing a couple John Prine songs today. And we're going to start with How Lucky.

0: And that's Rick and Mary Steele there. And Mary is presenting the Diamonds in the Rough John Prine tribute show taking place May 30th at Natalie's. And Mary and her Steele String Band will also perform at that show on Natalie's Music Hall stage at 8:30 p.m. And it's benefiting the Land Back campaign. Can you tell us a little bit about that?
1: Sure. This is our fifth year working with the Native American Indian Center of Central Ohio. By working with, I mean giving money to. And they have a Land Back campaign. So all the money goes to this fund that NACO's using to restore natural habitat and restore a community for indigenous people right here in Ohio, in Central Ohio.
0: And the show will feature 16 artists at least on two separate stages there at Natalie's on May 30th. A few of the folks performing this year include Andicus, Donna McGavero, Sean Marshall, and also R.J. Cowdery, Joey Viola, and Neil Havener, and more. There's more information online as well. And tell us about how this got started. You're in your sixth year of this benefit show.
1: That's right. You want to take this one, Rick?
2: Well, a little bit. So Ryan was, Mary was doing a recording at a bar somewhere in town. I never know names.
1: Brothers Drake.
2: And I just said, I think we should have a John Prine tribute. And that was in 2019. And we quickly set something up, and it was all the ones that up until this year have been held at a Rambling House. We connected with NACO at the second one. We had to skip the COVID thing.
1: Mm-hmm. Yeah, we took a year off for, well, like half a year off for COVID.
2: And so this is the fifth in a row. And we are actually now being sponsored, not sponsored. How do you describe it?
1: How do we deliver this news? The news is that the Hello In There Foundation, which is the foundation that John Prine's family set up after he died, is donation matching this year up to $5,000. So what that means is that every $20 ticket raises $40 for NACO's Land Back campaign.
2: They contacted us just before last year's event and said we should maybe hook up or consider hooking up for your next one. And here we are.
1: Here we are. We're so proud.
2: Absolutely.
0: And you've got one more song to play for us this morning. What's the name of this one?
1: This one's called Angel from Montgomery.

0: And that's Rick and Mary Steele. And they're going to be at this year's Diamonds in the Rough John Prine tribute show at Natalie's on May 30th. And right now, if you'd like to see that show, I've got a pair of tickets to give away for that right now for caller one at area code 614-821-9223. That's to see the Diamonds in the Rough John Prine tribute show with 16 artists at Natalie's on May 30th. The first caller can pick up a pair of tickets for that. And the number to call for those is area code 614-821-9223.
1: 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Early shows starting at 5 are open to the public. All the details can be found at nataliesgrandview.com.

that love ain't changed. But I knew deep down,

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0: That was the band Rat Boys out of Chicago there. And they're going to be playing in Dublin, Ireland tonight and Glasgow, Scotland tomorrow night. But they've got a show coming up in Columbus here at A&R Music Bar on June 16th. I've got a pair of tickets to give away for that right now for the first caller at area code 614-821-9223. That's to see indie rock from Rat Boys out of Chicago and also appearing the band Shallow Water out of Lubbock, Texas. The first caller picks up a pair of tickets to see those two bands at A&R Music Bar on June 16th. Give us a call here at area code 614-821-9223. The first caller picks up those tickets.
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0: That's The Last Dinner Party, their new single, Big Dog. Came out a couple of weeks ago. Little Ed and the Blues Imperials before that. That was One Foot on the Brake, One on the Gas. Craig Finn before that. That was Postcards from his Always Been release. He's also in the band The Hold Steady. And starting that set, Gondwana out of Chile from their reggae-based release, Made in Jamaica. And that was Crying and Dying. We've got local music from the band Nine Castle Close coming up next.
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0: That was Billy and Liza there. Liza currently in the band Pixel, and Billy from the String Cheese Incident. That was Shantytown from the release About Time. And before that, we heard local music from the band Nine Castle Close. That was Belfast Town. 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
2: Live from NPR News in Washington, I'm Janine Herbst. Iran says it shot down a U.S. drone after the U.S. targeted Iranian Navy boats. That comes as Iran and the U.S. are negotiating a deal to reopen the Strait of Hormuz and enter nuclear talks. NPR's Daniel Estrin has more from Tel Aviv.
3: Secretary of State Marco Rubio said a deal could be days away, but it's unclear how the latest military escalation will affect efforts to reach a deal. Iran said at least four naval officers were killed in the U.S. attacks. The U.S. says it was targeting boats laying mines. And Iran reported explosions around a city on the Strait of Hormuz. That's the strategic waterway crucial to the world's oil and gas supplies that the U.S. wants Iran to reopen. Israel's opposition leader Yair Lapid called the Iran deal being negotiated bad. He argued it would be a matter of time before another war erupts between Israel and Iran. Daniel Estrin, NPR News, Tel Aviv.
2: In Texas today, a high-stakes Senate primary runoff is taking place between two Republicans, incumbent Senator John Cornyn and State Attorney General Ken Paxton, whom President Trump endorsed. Cornyn is trying for the nomination for a fifth term, and NPR's Claudia Grisales has more.
4: This race exposed a crack in the red wall of Texas. It pit the party's populist movement against its establishment wing. Senator John Cornyn, a fixture of the establishment, was already facing a tough reelection fight. Now, with President Trump's endorsement of controversial MAGA loyalist Kent Paxton, the Cornyn campaign is on life support.
2: NPR's Claudia Grisales. This amid Trump's falling poll numbers and voters angry over rising prices of food and gas. Democrats avoided a runoff with their party's Senate nominee, James Tallarico. The White House says President Trump will visit his doctors today as part of a routine dental and medical assessment. He is the oldest person to be inaugurated as president. And as NPR's Deepa Shivaram reports, there are persistent questions about his health and his fitness for office.
5: Trump will visit Walter Reed National Military Medical Center outside Washington, D.C. It's typically where presidents are treated. The White House says this visit is, quote, part of his regular preventative health care. His last annual physical exam was in April 2025. Then last October, he went back to Walter Reed for a scheduled follow-up. The White House later revealed that was for a CT scan. Trump is the second oldest president in U.S. history after former President Joe Biden. For months, there have been questions about the president's health, including over his bruised hand and apparent fatigue during events. Trump has said the bruising is from taking too much aspirin. Deepa Shivaram, NPR News.
2: Wall Street's trading in mixed territory at this hour. The Dow is down 93, Nasdaq up 232. You're listening to NPR News from Washington. A live streamer who's accumulated tens of thousands of followers for posting videos calling other people racial slurs is facing attempted murder charges. Cynthia Abrams from member station WPLN reports Dalton Etherly, known online as Chud the Builder, is being held on a $1 million bond.
6: Dalton Etherly, who is white, allegedly shot and wounded a black man outside a courthouse in Montgomery County, Tennessee, earlier this month. He had also been arrested on different charges days earlier, after Etherly allegedly became disruptive and made racial statements at a restaurant in Nashville, and then refused to pay for his meal. Etherly's case has stoked debate over free speech. Under the name Chud the Builder, he has garnered a following for posting hate-filled interactions on social media. Since his arrest, his followers have donated hundreds of thousands of dollars to support him and his family. For NPR News, I'm Cynthia Abrams in Nashville.
2: It's been hot in parts of Western Europe, scorching hot as temperature records are being broken and governments are issuing warnings. In France and Britain, there are several drownings reported as people try to cool off. Yesterday was the hottest day in May on record for the UK, and France is also seeing record highs with forecasts of around 97 degrees Fahrenheit. The country's National Weather Service says a heat dome held in place by high-pressure weather front is producing temperatures more than 10 degrees higher than usual for this time of year. I'm Janine Herbst, and you're listening to NPR News from Washington.
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WCBEEE. 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

0: Joby Riccio and the album Face the Feeling. And that's The Ridge. And she'll be opening up for Shaky Graves for the Fondness Etc. tour on Thursday, December 17th. That'll be over at the Newport Music Hall. And tickets are on sale now for that at promowestlive.com for all the details and for that show and others, including Tash Sultana with Daisy the Great on Wednesday, June 3rd at Kemble Live. We'll have some tickets for that to give away. And Claypool Cold, we'll have some of those tickets to give away for a couple days later at Kemble Live Outdoors with Les Claypool's Frog Brigade and the Claypool Lennon Delirium and Primus. And we'll hear some Lowdown Brass Band, who will perform this Friday at Natalie's, presented by WCBE. And Music Today on WCBE is brought to you in partnership with the Central Ohio Folk Festival, June 6th and 7th, at a new site this year, the Bank Run Metro Park, just south of Columbus in Lockbourne. This annual event is for all ages, with dozens of concerts, music workshops, informal jamming, and special activities for kids. The ticket info is available at columbusfolkmusicsociety.org. And some Greta B. coming up. One of our former interns.
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That's right on time. It's Chatham County Line from the Hi-Yo release and Yonder Mountain String Band with Here I Go and Greta B with Dirty Mirrors, a local track from one of WCBE's awesome former interns. And coming up, we're going to hear some Rubble Buckets, Portugal the Man, some Here Come the Mummies, and more. 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
1: From some of the acts to that we'll be performing at the festival. 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

0: That's Duke Robillard and his all-star band with Confusion from Blast Off. And you heard Here Come the Mummies with Rubber Meets the Road. And it's from the Road Trip release. And from Shish, that was Portugal the Man with Angoon. And Rubble Bucket with Stella the Begonia from Year of the Banana.
1: It's Producer Week here on World Cafe. We're celebrating the folks who work behind the scenes to shape the music you love. And sometimes they make it themselves. Coming up, a guy who's worked with Bob Dylan, Neil Young, U2, Willie Nelson, Emmylou Harris, Brian Eno, and countless others. Daniel Lanois joins us in an encore edition of the Next World Cafe.
0: That's tonight at 8 o'clock. And here's one now from Alton from the Donegal release here on WCBE.

0: Or we'll get to Alton in the next hour, as well as PDUSA, some Charlie Crockett who's coming to town. We'll hear some Florence and the Machine in the next hour, as well as some local music from Omnipop. And we'll also be giving those tickets away for the Lowdown Brass Band Friday, May 29th at Natalie's, and Tash Sultana on Wednesday, June 3rd with Daisy the Great. And we'll also be giving some tickets away for the Claypool Gold event coming up at Kemba Live Outdoors. Primus, Les Claypool's Frog Brigade, and the Claypool Lennon Delirium. That's still to come. 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In the weather for today, it looks like mostly cloudy with a high near 81. A chance of showers and thunderstorms tonight, then showers likely and possibly a thunderstorm after 4 a.m. And Wednesday, looks like showers, possible thunderstorm, and a high near 79. And currently, it is partly cloudy in downtown Columbus and 76 degrees. Here's the news from NPR with the update.
1: Live from NPR News in Washington, I'm Janine Herbst. Secretary of State Marco Rubio has announced plans for expanded maritime surveillance in the Indo-Pacific. It comes amid China's increased presence in the region, as NPR's Omkar Kandikar reports.
2: Rubio says the U.S. has agreed to share maritime surveillance data across the Indo-Pacific region with India, Japan, and Australia. He suggested the Quad security cooperation was prompted by fallout from Iran's closure of the Strait of Hormuz. Speaking to journalists in India, Rubio said that 60% of global trade passes through the Indo-Pacific and
3: current events remind us of what can happen when maritime security is impeded.
2: China's foreign ministry spokesperson said that cooperation between countries should contribute to regional peace and not target any third party. Omkar Khandekar, NPR News, New Delhi.
1: Russia launched more than 100 drones and two ballistic missiles at Ukraine overnight. This after Moscow warned foreign citizens and diplomats yesterday to leave Kyiv, citing its planned strikes on the Ukrainian capital. But despite the threats, the EU and other delegations say they will stay put. NPR's Joanna Kakissis has more.
4: Putin says Russia is retaliating for a drone strike the Russians say killed more than 20 people, many of them teenagers, at a college in Russian-occupied eastern Ukraine. Ukraine denies targeting the school and says it hit a Russian elite drone unit nearby. But the Kremlin is also really agitated by Ukraine's use of long-range drones to target the lifeblood of the Russian economy, which is oil. Ukraine has struck Russian oil refineries and depots as well as ports.
1: NPR's Joanna Kakissis reporting. Democrats think they have a chance to win back the Senate in next November's midterm elections. Anthony Brooks of member station WBUR reports Democrat Graham Plattner is leading the charge, hoping to beat Republican Senator Susan Collins.
5: Any road to victory for Democrats probably runs through Maine, where Plattner, the 41-year-old veteran and oyster farmer, is waging a populist campaign against Collins. He's expected to win the primary 2 weeks from today after Maine's Democratic Governor Janet Mills dropped out. At a Memorial Day rally, Plattner slammed Republicans for the war in Iran and promised that Democrats like him would help working-class Americans.
6: Our tax dollars can build schools and hospitals in America instead of bombs to drop on them in Gaza and Iran.
5: Polls show Plattner leading Collins, a moderate running for her sixth term who calls Plattner too extreme. For NPR News, I'm Anthony Brooks in Portland, Maine.
1: Wall Street is trading in mixed territory at this hour. The Dow is down 154 points. You're listening to NPR News. The Scripps National Spelling Bee is underway in Washington, D.C., with 247 of the best young spellers in the English language competing this year in the Bee. That field will be cut down to around a dozen finalists, and the winner will be announced on Thursday. That winner gets $52,500 in cash, a trophy, and medal, and also reference works from the Encyclopedia Britannica and Merriam-Webster. The U.S. men's national soccer team will officially name their roster today for this summer's FIFA World Cup. NPR's William Jones has more.
7: Head coach Mauricio Pochettino will unveil his 26-man roster in New York this afternoon. He's expected to blend tournament veterans like AC Milan forward Christian Pulisic and Juventus's Weston McKennie with several younger players making their World Cup debut. The U.S. team enters the tournament ranked 16th in the FIFA World Rankings. They'll open their campaign against Paraguay on June 12th at the SoFi Stadium in Inglewood, California. The U.S. will also go up against Australia and Turkey in their group, and the results of those games will determine whether they qualify for the knockout stage. The U.S. is co-hosting the World Cup with Mexico and Canada. Mexico will take on South Africa in the tournament curtain raiser at the iconic Estadio Azteca in Mexico City. William Jones, NPR News.
1: On Wall Street, the Dow is down 173 points. The Nasdaq is up 251 points. That's up nearly 1%. 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

Crockett. And that track, Crazy Woman Ridge from Age of the Ram. And Charlie Crockett will be back in Columbus for a show at Kemble Live on September 14th. That's a Monday. 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Florence and the Machine coming up, a new one from Bleachers, plus Petey USA on the way. 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On Saturday, May 30th at 5 p.m., the show features 16 different acts over two stages. More information and tickets at nataliesgrandview.com. And thanks again to Mary Steele and her dad for performing, her dad Rick, for performing live for us. And a couple hours ago with Mike Taylor on AM.

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1: That's the group Sago from Direct to DVD and Buy It, Break It. Tyler Ballgame with I Believe in Love and PDUSA with As Two People Drift Apart. And also in that set, a BBO Sound Machine with Them Say We Should Talk, a brand new one from Bleachers, and the latest by Florence and the Machine from Everybody Scream with You Can Have It All. Omnipop coming up next here on WCBE.
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0: And wrapping up this hour here on the Global Village out of Ireland, Alton from the Donegal release. It'll take us up to the top of the hour and the news from National Public Radio. And still to come this afternoon on the Global Village, we're going to hear something from the Claypool Lennon Delirium and give some tickets away for Claypool Gold featuring Primus, Les Claypool's Frog Brigade, and the Claypool Lennon Delirium. It's all on Saturday, June 6th at Kemba Live Outdoors. And also coming to Kemba Live a few days before that, on Wednesday, June 3rd, Tosh Sultana with Daisy the Great. We'll have some of those tickets to give away. And Lowdown Brass Band in town this Friday for a show at Natalie's. And a ticket giveaway coming up for that as well. It's all right here on listener-supported 90.5 FM WCVE Columbus, 106.3 FM Newark, and online at WCVE.org. In the next hour, some Stu Larson, the latest by Casey Musgraves, a Turnpike Troubadour, some Eric Clapton, and more. The Afghan Wicks, too.
1: Live from NPR News in Washington, I'm Janine Herbst. Tensions are growing between Iran and the U.S. after the U.S. military attacked several sites in southern Iran last night, citing self-defense. Iranian officials threatened to respond by force. And today, the foreign ministry accused the U.S. of violating the fragile ceasefire agreement, suggesting Washington's actions could undermine efforts to end the U.S.-Israeli war in Iran through talks. This as those peace talks continue that apparently include reopening the Strait of Hormuz. Karim Sajjadpour is an American policy analyst at the Carnegie Endowment for International Peace. He says mistrust between Iran and Washington continues.
2: Negotiations between America and Iran are always zero trust and zero sum. And what that means is that they never happen quickly.
1: Speaking there to NPR's Morning Edition. A federal court is blocking Alabama's attempt to use a congressional map that favors Republicans. NPR's Debbie Elliott reports this ruling comes in a long-running redistricting case over black representation.
3: A three-judge panel is granting a temporary injunction sought by black voters who argue the state is trying to use a map that the same federal court found to intentionally discriminate against them. Alabama's Republican-controlled legislature pushed through the redistricting plan earlier this month after the U.S. Supreme Court ruled in a Louisiana case that race should not be used to draw district lines. The black congressman whose district is threatened, Democrat Shamari Figures of Mobile, says he's pleased with the ruling, but notes the fight is far from over. Alabama Attorney General Steve Marshall says the state will immediately appeal to the U.S. Supreme Court. Debbie Elliott, NPR News.
1: The World Health Organization says the Ebola outbreak in the Democratic Republic of Congo is outpacing efforts to respond. As NPR's Jonathan Lambert reports, there are at least 220 suspected deaths and more than 900 suspected cases in the region.
4: The outbreak is still largely centered in northeastern DRC, but over the weekend, more cases were reported in Uganda, bringing their total to 7 confirmed cases. On Monday, WHO Director General Tedros Adhanom Ghebreyesus said the outbreak will likely get worse before it gets better. The outbreak is challenging for a few reasons. First, delays in detection allowed the virus to spread for a couple of months undeterred. There are also no approved vaccines or treatments for this species of Ebola. That leaves victims with supportive care at clinics, which can be hard to come by in this region. Bread-and-butter public health responses, like tracing contacts of sick people and requesting that they isolate, are the main tools for stemming the outbreak. Jonathan Lambert, NPR News.
1: And you're listening to NPR News from Washington. President Trump says his physical at Walter Reed Medical Center outside of Washington, D.C. today went, quote, perfectly. The White House says the visit was for an annual preventative medical and dental exam, but this puts the health of the 79-year-old Trump back in focus. It's his fourth publicly disclosed medical exam since he returned to office less than a year and a half ago. This year's NBA Finals will include the New York Knicks. The Knicks are advancing to their first league championship series in 27 years after trouncing the Cleveland Cavaliers last night in the Eastern Conference Finals. Bruce Kienbaeser has more.
5: The Knicks thrashed the Cleveland Cavaliers 130-93, completing a four-game sweep of Cleveland in what has become an epic run to a championship bid. Anyone who watched Game 1 of the series will never forget. With less than 8 minutes to play, the Knicks trailed by 22 points. Then team captain and eventual series MVP Jalen Brunson put the team on his back and engineered a stunning come-from-behind win. The Knicks have now swept two consecutive playoff rounds and won 11 straight games, 10 of them by double digits. They now await the winner of the Western Conference Championship match. The Oklahoma City Thunder and San Antonio Spurs are knotted at 2-2. For NPR News, I'm Bruce Kienbaeser in New York.
1: Oklahoma City hosts San Antonio in Game 5 of their series tonight. Wall Street is trading in mixed territory. The Dow is down 199 points. That's down about 0.4%. The Nasdaq is up 244 points. That's up nearly 1%. I'm Janine Herbst, NPR News in Washington.
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Clash of Sultana, another Aussie artist here on the Global Village this afternoon. And you just heard Salvation from the album Flow State, and blending rock, reggae, psychedelia, soul, hip hop, and the genre blurring multi-instrumentalist, engineer, producer, and entrepreneur will be back in Columbus for a show Wednesday, June 3rd at Kemba Live. And we'll take caller number 3 right now for a pair of tickets to the show with Tosh Sultana and Daisy the Great, who will be opening up that night from the Rubber Teeth Talk album, you heard Ballerina. On the way, Pokey LaFarge, the James Hunter Six, as well as Casey Musgraves.

Casey Musgraves from Middle of Nowhere. And you just heard Rhinestoned, and she's out on the road, or will be, and stop in Columbus on Wednesday, September 9th. A show coming up at the Schottenstein Center with Midland opening up that night. And you also heard the James Hunter Six with One for Ripley and Pokey Lafarge from Roomba Country with You Make My Garden Grow. 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This event includes works by more than 250 artists, entertainment on four stages, hands-on activities for families, food, and more. WCBE will be live at the festival on Friday, June 12th at Main and Washington. ColumbusArtsFestival.org. And Karate Coyote will be one of the many bands to perform. And they'll wrap up on the Genoa Park stage on Saturday. They'll go on at 8 o'clock after Mount Air. And also performing on that stage that night, Red Heeler, the Deep Tones, Columbus Black Theater Festival, all the details at ColumbusArtsFestival.org. First, Karate Kid 2 from Mexican Institute of Sound.

That was Karate Coyote with Ride on Pegasus and a self-titled release. They'll perform at the Columbus Arts Festival on Saturday. And they'll wrap up. They'll close out on that Saturday night. And all the details at columbusartsfestival.org. And again, it's Friday, June 12th, when WCBE will be down there. And it's June 12th through the 14th. Looking forward to that again this year. And right now, it's the Afghan Wigs.

That is Father John Misty, and you just heard The Old Law and the Afghan Whigs out of Cincinnati, and that's from their new one. You heard House of I. Turnpike Troubadours coming up, and earlier you heard some Casey Musgraves, who will perform at the Schottenstein Center in September, and support today for WCBE comes from Case presenting Indigo Girls with Linda Perry on the Bicentennial Stage at Columbus Commons on September 16th. Tickets are available now at kappa.com. 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

0: Turnpike Troubadours from The Price of Admission, and that was Ruby Ann. Coming up, Hozier.
1: It's antique and modern jazz, blues and soul, also a little country, roots rock and pop, our curated mix, plus a live genre blending but not bending set with New Orleans trombonist Corey Henry and the Treme Funk Tet on American Roots from PRX.
0: That's coming up this week on American Roots. 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

0: Wrapping up this hour, some more local music this afternoon. You just heard Shape of the Sun with We Ignite and Hozier with Too Sweet from the Unheard album. I'm Maggie Brennan. This is the Global Village, and thanks for joining me today. And coming up in the next hour, after the news, at the top of the hour, we'll give some tickets away for the Claypool Lennon Delirium and hear one of their new songs called Meat Machines and do a ticket giveaway for Claypool Gold, which is on Saturday, June 6th, outdoors, rain or shine, with Primus, Les Claypool's Frog Brigade, and the Claypool Lennon Delirium, outdoors, rain or shine, on Saturday, June 6th. And congratulations to our winner for Tosh Sultana, who will perform a few days before that at Kemba Live. And with Daisy the Great, congratulations to Gavin Levine, who won those tickets. And we'll also have some tickets to give away for the Low Down Brass Band for the show at Natalie's this coming Friday, May 29th. It's all right here on 90.5 FM, WCBE Columbus. And we'll also hear the late Sonny Rollins, who passed away at his home and at Woodstock, in Woodstock, New York, at the age of 95. All that and more after the 5-minute news update from National Public Radio, which is now.
1: Live from NPR News in Washington, I'm Janine Herbst. In Texas today, a high-stakes Senate primary runoff is taking place between two Republicans, incumbent Senator John Cornyn and State Attorney General Ken Paxton, whom President Trump endorsed. NPR's Claudia Grisales has more.
2: This race exposed a crack in the red wall of Texas. It pit the party's populist movement against its establishment wing. Senator John Cornyn, a fixture of the establishment, was already facing a tough reelection fight. Now, with President Trump's endorsement of controversial MAGA loyalist Ken Paxton, the Cornyn campaign is on life support.
1: NPR's Claudia Grisales. Meanwhile, South Carolina Republican state lawmakers rejected President Trump's push to redraw congressional maps and push out the lone Democratic congressman, Jim Clyburn, as early voting got started today for a June 9th primary. The Trump administration is proposing a new government-wide non-disclosure agreement for federal employees. NPR's Andrea Hsu reports the administration says media leaks have put federal agents and military service members in danger.
3: In its proposed rule, the Office of Personnel Management says recent leaks about immigration enforcement and the U.S. raid on Venezuela underscore the need for NDAs. But the proposal also appears aimed at stopping leaks related to policy and personnel matters more generally. Already, federal workers are required to safeguard confidential and proprietary government information. Now the administration is defining that broadly to include information about internal agency operations and deliberative material that is not publicly available. According to the proposal, agencies would decide for themselves whether to use the NDA, and federal employees would still have the right to disclose information as part of whistleblower complaints. Andrea Hsu, NPR News.
1: Ukraine's military says it hit a Russian military site in occupied Ukraine, and a separate strike shut down an oil refinery in Russia. NPR's Joanna Kakissis reports Russia's escalating threats against Ukraine following its own weekend strikes.
4: Russian Foreign Minister Sergei Lavrov told Secretary of State Marco Rubio to evacuate the U.S. embassy in Kyiv. Lavrov said the Kremlin is planning strikes on, quote, decision-making centers there. Rubio said he would relay the message to President Trump. In a video address, Ukrainian President Volodymyr Zelensky said his country's military has used technology to halt Russian advances on the front line.
5: Все непросто. Ми обороняємось активно.
4: It's not easy, he said. We are still actively defending it. This year, though, we have achieved better results. Zelensky claims Ukraine's long-range drone strikes have also cut Russian oil refining capacity by 10%. Joanna Kakissis, NPR News, Kyiv.
1: The Dow's down 207 points, NASDAQ up 241. This is NPR. The United Arab Emirates trained Colombian mercenaries and deployed them to fight alongside a group at war with Sudan's army. That's according to a new report. NPR's Jewel Bright reports the mercenaries went on to commit several atrocities in Sudan, including training child soldiers.
6: Analysis by Human Rights Watch shows how Colombian mercenaries were recruited by an Emirati company and trained on military bases in the UAE before being deployed to Sudan. Most of the mercenaries were retired Colombian military officers, and while in Sudan, they fought alongside the Paramilitary Rapid Support Forces, or RSF, which has been at war with Sudan's army for over 3 years. The UAE has denied supporting the RSF despite mounting evidence. Human Rights Watch says the UAE has supported other deadly groups across Africa and the Middle East, and analysts say this is being done to secure minerals and to expand the UAE's influence across the region. Joe Bright, NPR News, Lagos.
1: More than 1.5 million Muslims from around the world are performing the Hajj pilgrimage in Saudi Arabia. But this year, the number of Iranians making the pilgrimage is down to around 30,000. Last year, 90,000 Iranians got permits from Saudi Arabia to attend. Meanwhile, the cost to attend is high. Pakistan's religious affairs minister says the 3-week-long package is about $3,400. Most pilgrims save for decades to be able to afford the Hajj. I'm Janine Herbst, and you're listening to NPR News from Washington.
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the Claypool Lennon Delirium with Meat Machines, and it's from the Great Parrot Ox and the Golden Egg of Empathy, and they'll perform It's Claypool Gold featuring the Claypool Lennon Delirium, Les Claypool's Frog Brigade, and Primus, Saturday, June 6th. And doors are at 6 o'clock for this outdoor show. And the number to call is 614-821-9223 for Claypool Gold. Right now, Slow Joy.

was a low-down brass band, the Vibrant Chicago, embodying the vibrant Chicago music culture. And it's a one-of-a-kind horned ensemble weaving the rhythm of the streets with conscious hip-hop, reggae, and soul. And they will perform on Friday, presented by Celebrity ETC and WCBE with Natalie's, at Natalie's, on Friday, May 29th on the Music Hall stage. And very first caller wins a pair of tickets for Lowdown Brass Band. You just heard In the Kitchen. And here's the Rebirth Brass Band with Trombone Shorty plus Lenny Kravitz.

That is Whole Lotta Lovin' featuring Rebirth Brass Band, Trombone Shorty, Fred Wesley, Pee Wee Ellis, Maceo Parker, and Lenny Kravitz, who was born on this day back in 1964 and had that 1990 hit single, Let Love Rule, plus Fly Away, Are You Gonna Go My Way, and so much more. But doing something a little different with Lenny there. And the tribute to Fats Domino. And also born on this day, Lauryn Hill. We've got some Lauryn Hill on the way. Stevie Nicks and Peggy Lee, as well as Levon Helm on this day. And Miles Davis as well. And a special coming up with Jim and Ari tonight on PM. Would have been 100 years ago. Turned 100 today, Miles Davis, with Jim and Ari. And let's see, Angelique Kidjo coming up next.

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the late Levon Helm, born on this day in 1940, drummer and singer with the band. He died of throat cancer at age 71 on April 19th, 2012. Helm formed his own high school band, the Jungle Bush Beaters, at 17 and later joined the Hawks, Ronnie Hawkins' backing group, who then became known as the band and also backed Bob Dylan on his tour in 1965 and 66. Helm sang on band classics like The Night They Drove Old Dixie Down, Up on Cripple Creek, and The Weight, Rag Mama Rag. And before Levon Helm, you heard from Stevie Nicks with Show Them the Way. And Stevie, born on this day back in 1948, the singer-songwriter Stevie Nicks, who most of you might know from Fleetwood Mac. And that was a song called Show Them the Way, and Gorillaz featuring Stevie Nicks from their Cracker Island album With Oil, and Lauryn Hill, who was also born on this day in 1975, who with the Fugees had the 1996 Killing Me Softly and the doo-wop That Thing and more. Lauryn Hill, happy birthday to all the amazing artists with us and beyond. And Angelique Kidjo with Bando featuring Pharrell Williams from her new one, Hope. And Peggy Lee was born on this day back in 1920. We're going to hear a remix of Fever, which came out in 1958, also done by Elvis Presley. And a remix of that, and then Why Don't You Do Right, and then the late Sonny Rollins coming up, who passed away at 95.

0: Wrapping up the program today from way out west in 1957, put out by the late Sonny Rollins. I'm an old cow hand. And the jazz giant, Walter Theodore Sonny Rollins, the tenor saxophonist who is widely recognized as one of the most important and influential jazz musicians in a seven-decade career. He recorded more than 60 albums as a leader and sadly passed away, but lived a long life. 95, passed away yesterday at his home in Woodstock, New York. May he rest in peace. And the late Peggy Lee, who you just heard as well, born on this day. And 1920, actress, singer. And also born on this day in 1926, Miles Davis. It's a special coming up with Jim and Mary on PM on 90.5 FM, WCBE Columbus. That's next after the news from NPR. Thank you so much for tuning in today.
1: Live from NPR News in Washington, I'm Janine Herbst. South Carolina Republicans dealt President Trump a blow today, blocking a redistricting measure that would have pushed out the state's lone Democrat, Congressman Jim Clyburn. This after 3 weeks of rushed hearings and debates. Meanwhile, early voting for the June 9th primary got underway today. And Texas is holding a primary runoff today in a high-profile Senate contest between Republican incumbent Senator John Cornyn and State Attorney General Ken Paxton, whom President Trump endorsed. Iran says it shot down a U.S. drone after the U.S. targeted Iranian Navy boats. That comes as Tehran and Washington are negotiating a deal to reopen the Strait of Hormuz and enter nuclear talks. NPR's Daniel Estrin has more from Tel Aviv.
2: Secretary of State Marco Rubio said a deal could be days away, but it's unclear how the latest military escalation will affect efforts to reach a deal. Iran said at least four naval officers were killed in the U.S. attacks. The U.S. says it was targeting boats laying mines. And Iran reported explosions around a city on the Strait of Hormuz. That's the strategic waterway crucial to the world's oil and gas supplies that the U.S. wants Iran to reopen. Israel's opposition leader Yair Lapid called the Iran deal being negotiated bad. He argued it would be a matter of time before another war erupts between Israel and Iran. Daniel Estrin, NPR News, Tel Aviv.
1: The Supreme Court is refusing to intervene in a discrimination lawsuit brought by former Miami Dolphins head coach Brian Flores against the NFL, allowing the case to proceed toward trial. The justices today rejected an appeal from the league, which wanted the case handled through arbitration rather than in open court in New York. Flores sued the league and three teams, alleging it was rife with racism in hiring black coaches. Street drug deaths in the U.S. continue to drop fast, declining roughly 14% last year. That's according to the latest overdose report from the CDC. And NPR's Brian Mann has more.
3: U.S. overdose deaths peaked in 2023 with more than 110,000 fatalities in a 12-month period. They've been plunging ever since. According to the CDC, roughly 69,900 people died from overdoses in 2025, the lowest number of street drug deaths in a 12-month period since 2019. Experts say the drop is due to better medications for treating opioid addiction and wider access to health care. There's also been progress disrupting the smuggling of illicit fentanyl. Alabama, New York, and Virginia saw the biggest drops in drug deaths, but there are still problem areas. Arizona, New Mexico, and North Dakota have actually seen sharp increases in fatal overdoses. Brian Mann, NPR News.
1: Consumer confidence fell slightly this month as rising gas and food prices hit Americans' wallets. The Conference Board's Consumer Confidence Index fell 7/10, the first decline after 3 months of gains. This is NPR. In Western Europe, an early spring heat wave is shattering records in France and the UK as temperatures continue to climb. NPR's Fatima Al-Kassab has more.
4: Temperatures reached a record of nearly 95 degrees Fahrenheit in London on Monday, around 25 degrees hotter than the average high temperature for London at this time of year. The UK also experienced what is classed as a rare tropical night, when overnight temperatures don't fall below 68 degrees. And these records could be broken again as temperatures continue to rise this week. The UK Health Security Agency has issued alerts across England, warning of a rise in deaths, particularly among the elderly. Most homes in the UK do not have air conditioning. Last week, the UK's Independent Climate Change Committee warned the UK is built for a climate that no longer exists. Fatima Al-Kassab, NPR News, London.
1: Authorities in Washington state say there are casualties after a chemical tank at a pulp and paper mill imploded. Police say the tanks ruptured at the Nippon Dynaware Packing Company caused multiple critical injuries, including deaths. Search and rescue crews continue to look for survivors. There's no word on a cause of the implosion. The Scripps National Spelling Bee is underway in Washington, D.C., with 247 of the best young spellers in the English language competing this year in the Bee. That field will be cut down to about a dozen finalists, and the winner will be announced on Thursday. At the close, the Dow was down 118 points, the Nasdaq up 312. I'm Janine Herbst, NPR News in Washington.
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7: On my 13th birthday, my father bought me a new trumpet.
8: That would have been May 26th, 1939, because today is Miles Davis's 100th birthday. I always remembered because it's my birthday too. But today we're going to be celebrating Miles because 100 is three digits. You know, you got to give a guy something. I'll play probably slightly too much Miles Davis today, but you can do worse. So we're going to start with something early in Miles Davis's career. Here he is playing with Charlie Parker. He got his start in New York with Charlie Parker. He moved from East St. Louis to New York in his late teens, I think 18. And here he is at 19 playing with Charlie Parker. So that tells you something. At the time, he had a very fresh sound. He wasn't playing as many arpeggios or up and down things really fast like Charlie Parker was. He was playing more melodically, and he has a characteristic sound. Here he is, Miles Davis with Charlie Parker, right here on PM, promoting Miles.

0: That's the Charlie Parker Quintet with Miles Davis on the trumpet. And by the way, Max Roach on the drums. John Lewis on the piano. I can't remember the bassist. And it's called Milestones. Milestones. It's, you know, play on words there. I'm Jim Benary. This is PM, and we are celebrating Miles Davis' 100th birthday today. I'm going to play a little bit too much Miles, but is there really such a thing? I don't know. Miles Davis, we started off with, he was born in East St. Louis, moved to New York in his late teens, and very quickly was hanging out on 52nd Street where bebop was happening. Charlie Parker and Dizzy Gillespie and those folks were innovating a new kind of jazz music. And Miles was all about it. But during the daytime, he was going to Juilliard. Here's some of his classmates talking to about how he was at Juilliard. Because he's going to, he's, at nighttime he's going to 52nd Street, seeing bebop. In the daytime he's going to Juilliard, which at the time was a very stiff upper lip kind of straight-laced, you know, white music school.
1: Miles enrolled in Juilliard because he wanted to learn music.
2: Juilliard is a pragmatic school or a practical school, which means simply that all the music we study or the students study sooner or later comes out in performance.
0: Among Miles Davis's classes was some kind of a styles or music history class, and the teacher was denigrating the bebop scene because it came up in class, and Miles had a specific response to that.
3: No, that Miles was in the back of the room somewhere, and he raised his hand while she was talking, and she said, "Yes," and he said, "You a damn liar."
4: So he used to go at Juilliard in the daytime, and at night, he'd be on 52nd Street.
3: I had never heard no like they was playing on 52nd Street. We would go down there and listen in amazement. That was so good, it was scary.
0: Miles was considered eccentric and weird by his, especially his white colleagues at Juilliard, but he was no different than Stravinsky or Brahms or Beethoven, you know, in that they were being innovators and they were they had to be a unique personality, untethered from convention, to be able to innovate. Miles was no exception. Here's some of his school chums talking about that.
5: He is serious about Juilliard. He's seriously committed to it, and he values what Juilliard might have to offer.
3: A lot of the old guys thought that if you went to school, it would make you play like you were white.
6: He wanted to be an artist just like Stravinsky. Just like Stravinsky. He was just a pure artist.
1: Miles was considered a genius, but he was also considered, I guess, weird.
3: Because I love music. It's in my head. I can't get it out.
7: Hey, listen.
3: Yeah.
7: You're hearing it yourself.
3: I hear it now.
1: He always had his own way of doing things.
0: Now, it was right around this time that, like many jazz musicians in that New York bebop scene at the time, Miles developed a heroin habit. And, of course, this is like around 1950 or something. His musical output definitely was diminished. But he kicked heroin, and here he is talking about it.
7: You had a heroin habit. You kicked it cold turkey and went on. How did you stop?
3: I looked in the mirror one day and I just stopped. I went out to my father's place. He had a couple hundred acres of land. And I went up and he had two compartments like this for his guests. So I went in one of them and locked the door. I stayed there for about 5 days before I could get up and walk. And that was it.
7: That did it?
3: Every day does it. You know, I'm still a drug addict. If I use drugs, it's like being an alcoholic. But every day it gets better. Every day. Then gradually it leaves. DJ hit.
0: So it's right about this time that Miles Davis met Bill Evans, the pianist. And Bill, at the time, was really trying to integrate the classical musicians from the Impressionist era, like Ravel and Debussy, into his jazz playing. It influenced Miles Davis very much, and it led to one of Miles' most popular albums, Kind of Blue. Here is Miles Davis from Kind of Blue with the famous song, So What? This is kind of interesting because the bass player has the melody on this. Here's Miles Davis on his 100th birthday here on PM, Pro Miles.

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1: 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This is a public service health announcement.

0: From the CD Bright Side, that's Ziggy Marley with Racism is a Killer. Before that, we heard Miles Davis from Kinda Blue with So What, as part of the celebration of Miles' 100th birthday today. I'm Jim Maneri. Name of the show is PM, where we are promoting Miles today. Here's some important information.
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0: That's Kurt Vile from Philadelphia. It's Been Good to Me. That's called Chance to Bleed. We also heard from Yarn from Saturday Night Sermon. We heard the song Good Things. Amanda Fish rocks out as usual from her Kingdom CD on the song Mockingbird. We started off with Bumpin' Uglies from, it's a single they have out called Darkness. I'm Jim Maneri, and this is PM, which stands for Preempted by Miles, which will probably happen next hour. Meanwhile, here's some information about the Columbus Arts Festival at which WCBE will be.
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0: Here's Toro y Moi from Whole Earth. Here's the song Tuesday on PM.

0: It's called Black Spartacus Heart Attack Machine. That's from Tom Morello from the Night Watchman from the CD Worldwide Rebel Songs. And before that, Tori E. Moi from their Whole Earth CD we heard Tuesday, which it is. I'm Jim Maneri, and this is PM. Let's take a look at the weather forecast for Columbus and Central Ohio that says tonight, chance of 60% chance of showers and thunderstorms. Thunderstorms are likely to happen around 3 a.m. when a front is scheduled to come through. But relatively calm wind. Tomorrow, showers and thunderstorms, 80% chance throughout the day and the evening. And in the afternoon, a thunderstorm is likely to come through, and we will have up to a half an inch of rain. Tomorrow night, chances of showers and thunderstorms continue. We've got a low of 60, and then Thursday, sunny and 77. 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It's all a broadcast service of your Columbus City Schools. Now, here's some of that aforementioned Bill Evans music that Miles was influenced by that I mentioned earlier in the hour. Taking us into the news at the top of the hour. Bill Evans on PM.
1: Live from NPR News in Washington, I'm Ryland Barton. The Department of Justice has been purging government websites of information about prosecutions related to the January 6th Capitol riot. And as NPR's Tom Dreisbach reports, the Trump administration deleted information about violent assaults of police that day.
2: Late last week, the Justice Department said it was proud to purge its website of what it called partisan propaganda. In practice, that meant deleting news releases about January 6th prosecutions, including cases where rioters were convicted of carrying guns and assaulting police with pepper spray, tasers, and stolen police batons. It was just the latest move by the Trump administration to rewrite the history of January 6th, following mass pardons of the rioters and the announcement of a $1.8 billion anti-weaponization fund. And Trump officials are not ruling out the possibility that even violent January 6th defendants may receive taxpayer money. Tom Dreisbach, NPR News.
1: A federal court is blocking Alabama's attempt to use a congressional map that favors Republicans. NPR's Debbie Elliott reports the ruling comes in a long-running redistricting case over black representation.
3: A three-judge panel is granting a temporary injunction sought by black voters who argue the state is trying to use a map that the same federal court found to intentionally discriminate against them. Alabama's Republican-controlled legislature pushed through the redistricting plan earlier this month after the U.S. Supreme Court ruled in a Louisiana case that race should not be used to draw district lines. The black congressman whose district is threatened, Democrat Shamari Figures of Mobile, says he's pleased with the ruling but notes the fight is far from over. Alabama Attorney General Steve Marshall says the state will immediately appeal to the U.S. Supreme Court. Debbie Elliott, NPR News.
1: A new report on housing in the U.S. shows there are fewer affordable homes available to potential buyers. NPR's Stephen Basaha reports.
4: It's not just that houses have become more expensive since the pandemic. It's that there are fewer cheaper homes. In 2019, a family making $75,000 a year could afford about half of all home listings. In 2026, they could afford less than a quarter. This comes from a new report from Realtor.com and the National Association of Realtors. Nadia Evangela co-authored the report and says some areas are becoming better balanced.
5: In some high-cost areas, like, for example, San Jose, San Francisco, and San Diego, have even improved compared to pre-pandemic levels.
4: But she says there's a long way to go to making them affordable. Stephen Basaha, NPR News.
1: The White House says President Trump had preventative medical and dental exams today. In a post online, Trump said, quote, everything checked out perfectly. The tradition of the presidential physical goes back decades, though the White House decides what to reveal. This is NPR News from Washington. Drivers for ride-hailing apps like Uber and Lyft in Massachusetts have become the first in the nation to certify a union. It's a milestone in the growing effort to organize gig economy workers. Labor leaders described the victory as the largest private sector organizing win since Ford Auto Workers unionized in 1941. Music fans are celebrating the centennial of jazz musician Miles Davis today. As NPR's Felix Contreras explains, the hugely influential bandleader and trumpeter was a towering figure of jazz for over eight decades.
4: Miles Davis once claimed he changed jazz five or six times, and his statement wasn't that far off. From the birth of the cool in the late 1940s to modal jazz with Kind of Blue, to the music of two innovative quintets in the late 1950s and early 1960s, to his very popular records with electric instruments in the early 1970s. Miles Davis's centennial will be celebrated all year long at jazz festivals and tribute concerts around the country this year. Felix Contreras, NPR News.
1: Muslim pilgrims have gathered on Mount Arafat in Saudi Arabia for the second day of the Hajj, considered the pinnacle of the annual pilgrimage. The Hajj is a once-in-a-lifetime requirement for Muslims who can afford it and are physically able to perform it. Despite the sweltering heat, they engaged in intense prayers, seeking forgiveness, mercy, and blessings. Stocks closed mixed today. You're listening to NPR News from Washington.
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8: What would it take, seriously, for a musician to be good enough to play in the Miles Davis band? Suppose you need a new guy.
9: The first thing he has to do is, whoever it is, has to have good carriage, you know.
8: Meaning?
9: Meaning that they have to look like what they're going to play.
0: Good carriage. That's what Miles Davis wanted to see in the people he was hiring as musicians. Always the unexpected answer from Miles. I'm Jim Maneri. The name of the show is PM, where we are promoting Miles today on his 100th birthday. And we'll be playing excerpts from what people say about him and what he says about himself, and a number of pieces of music featuring Miles Davis from the many different eras of his career. Right about, we left off last hour with Miles Davis in New York. He's kicked heroin, and he puts a band together that's known to jazz historians as the first great quintet, the first great Miles Davis quintet. And it's it includes Philly Joe on drums and PC on the bass, and John Coltrane, a young John Coltrane, on the tenor saxophone, and usually Wynton Kelly or Hank Jones on piano. They had a recording session over two different weekends in 1956 that spawned, I think, six albums, where they just went in and played a bunch of songs that they were just playing on their gigs, kind of the way they did them on the gigs. All of those albums end with an apostrophe, and they're like relaxing, cooking, etc. They start with apostrophes. So here's from Working. No, from Relaxin' with the Miles Davis Quintet. Here's the Miles Davis Quintet with Olio, which is really the song I Got Rhythm, but with a different melody. Miles Davis on his 100th birthday on PM.

0: recorded in 1956 on a weekend that they recorded several albums worth of material. That was the Miles Davis Quintet with John Coltrane and PC, Paul Chambers, and Philly Joe on the drums, and different pianists on different things, Hank Jones or several other cats. That was called Olio, which is really I Got Rhythm, only with a different melody. I'm Jim Maneri, and this is PM, where we're promoting Miles on his 100th birthday today. And we just heard the first great Miles Davis Quintet. That's what jazz historians would call that group. After a few messages, I'll be back with the second great quintet.
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0: WCBE will be having a booth there at the Arts Festival at the corner of, I think, Town and Washington. So stop by and say hi. All right. Miles Davis, we just heard something from his first great quintet. Now we'll discuss the second great quintet. In the early 1960s, jazz was moving away for the first time from songs written by Tin Pan Alley standard writers like Irving Berlin or George Gershwin, and moving towards songs composed by the musicians themselves specifically for as vehicles for jazz improvisation. And so Miles started recruiting a different kind of musician, and they were much younger. These were all people in their late teens, early 20s. And he picked up a young Herbie Hancock, Wayne Shorter, Ron Carter, and Tony Williams over the first few years of the 1960s and compiled the second great quintet. You'll hear, I'm going to play a little bit of a recording of Wayne Shorter recalling his first recording session with Miles. Wayne ended up writing the majority of the material that the quintet recorded as a Miles Davis quintet. And here is Wayne talking about it. Following that, we'll have ESP from the album ESP from Miles Davis and the Second Great Quintet here on the Saturday Sojourn.
2: We never rehearse. Sometimes we're talking on the phone about something. We have a three-way conversation sometimes. Miles, Herbie, myself, just a few times. And then in person, we'd sit and just talk a little bit about life. And then as we walk into the stage, we look at each other and we say, that was a rehearsal. That was a rehearsal. You know, so, for instance, when I first joined Miles, we played at the Hollywood Bowl. We played, and I went to the hotel room. The phone rang, and he's on the phone, and he said, it's the first time he's hearing us play together. He said, we're going to record Monday. This was like Saturday night. We're going to record Monday. And I had this book with me. And I used to, when I was in the Army, I used to jot things down. I brought the book with me to the recording studio. And he opened the book up. He said, you got something? I said, yeah. And it was ESP. And he said, let's try this. And we recorded. And when the record was done, I didn't know he called the album ESP.
3: Yes.
2: From that point on, he called us to go record. He said, we're going to record next week. Wayne. I said, yeah. He said, bring the book.

That's the title track to the Miles Davis Quintet CD called ESP, written by Wayne Shorter, along with Herbie Hancock, Ron Carter, and Tony Williams. The second great Miles Davis Quintet. I'm Jim Maneri. The name of the show is PM, which stands for Personalizing Miles, trying to bring you Miles Davis's story here on his 100th birthday. The importance of Miles is to the music that is jazz and to American music as a whole cannot be really overstated because of how he influenced so many different styles of music. As he went on through his career, he just kept doing what he had always done, which was improvising over whatever the contemporary dance styles that people were dancing to. So, of course, in the 1940s, that was swing music. In the early 1960s, it was a little more exploratory. By the late 60s, it was rock. And it ended up in hip-hop later. Then he went to funk and go-go, and then he ended up in hip-hop. And we'll go through those a little bit later. But right now, here is a little something that Miles Davis, this is the last, I think it's the last CD that the Second Great Quintet did. And this was already pointing towards his work that he was about to do, where they threw almost all the rules out and played other beats other than the swing beat. Here's Miles Davis from Miles in the Sky with a song called Paraphernalia. And on this includes a 17-year-old guitarist from Pittsburgh that Miles had run into. His name was George Benson. And George Benson on this, he plays famously like just kind of one note over and over again, getting in the groove. Then Miles gives him a solo. And after just one time through the form, Miles gives him the hook. You could tell George was ready to keep playing, but Miles was like, nope, we're going to play the melody and get out. Here's Miles Davis Quintet along with George Benson with Paraphernalia on PM.

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0: That's Jesse Roper from her CD, their CD, Daisy Wake Up. That's called Green Eyed Lady. Before that, Lola Young from This Wasn't Meant For You Anyway. We heard Messy, the clean edit. And of course, before that, Miles Davis from Miles in the Sky. The song's called Paraphernalia, and that is the second great Miles Davis quintet with Ron Carter, Tony Williams, Herbie Hancock, and Wayne Shorter. And on that particular song, a 17-year-old George Benson sitting in and being schooled by the older cats. I'm Jim Maneri, and this is PM, where we are preempting music to portray Miles here on his 100th birthday. 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

0: had such an impact on me that I felt it had to be part of the music. 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
2: You can hear Echoes tonight at 10 p.m. here on WCBE. All right, we'll spend a little bit more time with Miles Davis here before the top of the hour. Where we left off in our program was the second great Miles Davis quintet. Now it's the late 60s, and Miles has become infatuated with rock music. He's pulling his band in that direction. But one thing that means is that for him to get the best there is to play his music, he's going to be hiring white musicians. And so first we'll hear Miles talk about some differences between white and black musicians, in his opinion. And then we'll hear something from this rock and very free jazz period of time from Miles Davis. It's from the soundtrack Jack Johnson. It'll be called Right Off, R-I-G-H-T, Off. So here's Miles in his own words and Miles in his own horn right here on PM.
3: Are black musicians genetically better than white musicians? Get me in trouble.
4: Not better, but they play different. White musicians seem to lag behind the beat. You know, I don't know why.

0: Miles Davis in his rock and roll and experimental music, free jazz space of the late 60s, from the CD, the soundtrack to Jack Johnson, the movie. That's Miles Davis and an extended band that includes Chick Corea and Joe Zawinul and John McLaughlin and so many great musicians. That's called Write Off Part 1. Yeah, as long as that was, there's a part 2. I'm Jim Benary, and this is PM. Let's take a look at the WCBE weather outlook for Columbus and Central Ohio. Looks like tonight, showers and thunderstorms, a 60% chance. There could be a thunderstorm around 3 a.m. when some kind of a front comes through. Cloudy and a low around 65. Tomorrow, showers and thunderstorms likely all day long, 80% chance. And in the afternoon, there's a good chance of a thunderstorm. New rainfall amounts up to a half of an inch. Wednesday night, rain is only at 30% and starts to taper off. Gradually cloudy, a low around 60. And Thursday, sunny with a high near 77. 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
1: Live from NPR News in Washington, I'm Ryland Barton. Iran is denouncing the most recent U.S. strikes against it as a sign of bad faith as negotiations press on toward a possible deal to end the war. Meanwhile, Iran began restoring internet access after a months-long national shutdown. The U.S. says the strikes were defensive, saying targets included missile launch sites and mine-laying boats. President Trump's redistricting effort was dealt a blow in South Carolina today after several Republican lawmakers joined Democrats in blocking a new congressional map there. South Carolina Public Radio's Gavin Jackson reports.
2: 26,000 voters had already cast early ballots in person for the June 9th primary. The Republicans voting to kill the new map said that it was too late. The map could have helped the GOP take South Carolina's lone Democratic seat held by Congressman Jim Clyburn. The failed attempt capped 3 weeks of rushed hearings, a special session called by the governor, long debates, limited public input, and questions over a map lawmakers said was crafted by the White House. South Carolina's state Senate is not up for election this fall, meaning lawmakers might be insulated for a while from criticism by Trump. For NPR News, I'm Gavin Jackson in Columbia.
1: Texas Republicans are voting today in the most expensive Senate primary in history. NPR's Claudia Grisales reports State Attorney General Ken Paxton is challenging incumbent Senator John Cornyn.
3: Paxton, a controversial MAGA loyalist, drew President Trump's endorsement over Cornyn. Here's Paxton celebrating with supporters at a rally in the Houston suburb of Katy, Texas.
4: We're going to change this country, and we're going to go help Donald Trump get it done.
3: Cornyn is warning his party a Paxton nomination could open the door for Democrats to win the seat.
5: This would be the first chance they've had in 30 or 40 years or longer to pick up a statewide office.
3: The race exposed a crack in the red wall of Texas, pitting the party's populist movement against its establishment wing, showcasing a fight that's been brewing for more than a decade for control of the party in a post-Trump era. Claudia DeSales, NPR News.
1: The Ebola outbreak in the Democratic Republic of Congo is outpacing efforts to respond. As NPR's Jonathan Lambert reports, there are at least 220 suspected deaths and more than 900 suspected cases.
6: The outbreak is still largely centered in northeastern DRC. But over the weekend, more cases were reported in Uganda, bringing their total to 7 confirmed cases. On Monday, WHO Director General Tedros Adhanom Ghebreyesus said the outbreak will likely get worse before it gets better. The outbreak is challenging for a few reasons. First, delays in detection allowed the virus to spread for a couple of months undeterred. There are also no approved vaccines or treatments for this species of Ebola. That leaves victims with supportive care at clinics, which can be hard to come by in this region. Bread and butter public health responses, like tracing contacts of sick people and requesting that they isolate, are the main tools for stemming the outbreak. Jonathan Lambert, NPR News.
1: This is NPR News from Washington. Attorneys say a woman fired by Ball State University in Indiana over her Facebook post criticizing Charlie Kirk will receive $225,000 in a legal settlement. The ACLU of Indiana says the school agreed to the payout to settle a First Amendment lawsuit by Suzanne Swerick. The president of Ball State defended the firing, saying the post caused extraordinary damage to the school's reputation. More than 1.5 million Muslims are taking part in the Hajj pilgrimage in Saudi Arabia, includes gathering gathering for prayers on Mount Arafat, where the Prophet Muhammad delivered his final sermon nearly 1,400 years ago. NPR's Aya Batraoui reports.
7: This year, the Hajj is taking place under the specter of the U.S.-Israeli war with Iran. Around 30,000 Iranian pilgrims are part of the Hajj this year, a sharp decline from the 90,000 Iranians given Saudi permits last year. Higher fuel and travel costs because of the Iran war have also made it more expensive to perform the Hajj this year. Pakistan's religious affairs minister told NPR it costs around $4,300 per pilgrim for a roughly three-week-long Hajj package. Indonesia's state-run news agency says the government there is helping to subsidize the cost a little. Most pilgrims wait decades to secure a Hajj visa and save up for a lifetime to pray in Mecca and return home with the honorary title of Hajji. Aya Batraoui, NPR News, UAE.
1: The Scripps National Spelling Bee runs through Thursday this week. The champion of the bee receives more than $50,000 in CASH and prizes. 30 of the past 36 champions have come from families of Indian heritage. This is NPR News from Washington.
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0: Suki Waterhouse from the CD Loveland. We heard Back in Love. We also heard from Black Pumas from Chronicles of a Diamond, the CD they put out last year. We heard Gemini Sun. We also heard new music from Mariachi El Bronx, from Mariachi El Bronx 4. We heard Forgive or Forget and started off with Freako. From Something Worth Waiting For, we heard Choo Choo. And that is True True. I'm Jim Maneri, and this is PM. And I'm here until 7 p.m. with this mix of music till the top of the hour. And then we have all local music. But throughout this whole thing, we'll be peppering things with tidbits about Miles Davis, including during the local program, because Miles has some local connections. Because it's Miles' 100th birthday.
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0: We'll get back to that Miles Davis music before the end of the hour. But right now, from American Seams, here's Rose's Pawn Shop with American Seams, the title track to her latest, or their latest, right here on PM.

0: That's a single from Genesis Owusu. It's called Stampede. Before that, Bruce Hornsby, brand new music from his Indigo Park CD. We heard Memory Palace featuring Ezra Koenig. And starting off the set there, Rose's Pawn Shop from American Seams. We heard the title track. I'm Jim Maneri, and this is PM, where we will probably make it. I'm here until the top of the hour with this mix of music. With a special focus today on the music of Miles Davis on this, the occasion of his 100th birthday.
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0: I'm Jim Maneri. This is PM. We're back, and this is more. This is the last little segment here about Miles Davis celebrating his birthday today, his 100th birthday today. And part of the mystique of Miles Davis is the way he speaks. You know, he always talks like this. And anytime musicians quote Miles, they always do Miles. And you can hear that in a couple places in these next two little clips. I've got two clips of famous musicians talking about Miles Davis for you before we're going to dive into his 1980s and then 90s music. So the first we're going to hear Herbie Hancock talking about Miles Davis, told him don't play the butter notes. And then Carlos Santana comes on and speaks about how Jimi Hendrix was scared of Miles Davis. Hendrix was reportedly, Miles wanted to work with him, and then Hendrix died suddenly. And then after that, we'll hear You're Under Arrest, which is Miles Davis with his early 80s band. You've got both Mike Stern and John Scofield, I think, are in on that cut. And that's the deepest part of Miles's foray into go-go music, which was native of D.C. and other funk styles. And then we'll hear Miles Davis with Easy Mo B from Miles' last released CD, Doobop, which is a hip-hop jazz hybrid. So first up, though, here's Herbie Hancock talking about Miles. Don't play the butter notes. Right here on PM.
3: The best thing that Miles ever said to me was, don't play the butter notes.
4: What does that mean, the butter notes?
3: That's the same question I asked myself. I said, what does that mean? Don't play the butter notes. Let me tell you the story. This was a time when I was feeling really depressed because I had kind of gotten to a kind of bottleneck in my music, and I felt like I was playing the same thing over and over again, and I wasn't growing, and I'd kind of given up. And Miles noticed that. And he leaned over and he said, don't play the butter notes. And like you said, I was thinking, what does that mean? But Miles said it, so it must mean something. So I had to figure something out. So I thought, what is butter? I said, butter is fat. Oh, fat, excess. Oh. And so I figured out something about leaving certain notes out of chords that would make the chords really obvious. An interesting thing is that when I did take a solo, I tried to also avoid those certain obvious notes. And it did sound very erratic. And I got the biggest applause for that. And I couldn't figure out, what are they applauding for? Now, thinking back on it, I think they felt the purity of what I was doing. They felt the purity of the search. I think it just touched them somehow. And my playing was changed forever because of that one phrase that Miles said.
5: Miles sounds so strong because he was still boxing. And his notes, you know, it's like Jimi Hendrix. It's very dynamic, very powerful, you know, full of fire and passion. And I remember telling him, Miles, Jack Johnson is incredible. That he goes, ain't it though? I said, yeah, it is. You know, and that's the album that I believe scared Jimi Hendrix, because Miles told Jimi Hendrix, I'm gonna put one of the baddest rock and roll bands, and, you know, and so it was Billy Cobham and John McLaughlin and Herbie Hancock and like that.

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I'm a student here at the Career Center and an intern at WCBE. 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

0: messages.
1: He's an old BMO baby. 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

0: That's Miles Davis from his last CD, Doobop, appearing along with Easy Mo B. The name of that song was Blow. Before that, You're Under Arrest from Miles Davis's CD of the same name, a John Scofield composition. We heard a lot of John Scofield on that. That's You're Under Arrest. And that does it for our speaking of Miles Davis for this show. We have a few local connections we can reference during the next show, but we'll get back to our normal musical programming as we have every hour of this show. I'm Jim Inari. This is PM, where we've been promoting Miles on his 100th birthday.
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0: From the CD Infinite Love, that's Kiss the Tiger with Big Booty Scooty. Also heard Mon Rovia from Bloodline with Heavy Foot. And started off that set with Genesis Owusu from Red Star Woo and the Worldwide Scourge. We heard Most American, Most Normal American Voter. I'm Jim Maneri, and that does it for PM. But stay tuned. We've got all the local music on 40 by 83 coming up, including some takes on Miles Davis and his connections to Columbus. And here's the weather outlook for Columbus and Central Ohio. It's going to be rainy tonight and tomorrow. Tonight we've got a low of 65, a 60% chance of rain, and a front will come through at about 3 a.m. Tomorrow, another half of an inch of rain could fall, high near 79, maybe some thunderstorms. 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
1: Live from NPR News in Washington, I'm Ryland Barton. The U.S. says it struck missile launch sites and Iranian speedboats attempting to lay mines yesterday. Iran says it shot down three U.S. drones. Despite the violence, neither side appears to be pulling back on diplomatic efforts, as NPR's Aya Batraoui explains.
2: These talks are just a kickstarter for there to be direct talks again between the U.S. and Iran. So this is only an interim deal. But now Iran has leverage they didn't have before this war, and that's their control over the Strait of Hormuz. And this hardened regime does not trust the Trump administration. Trump withdrew the U.S. from Iran's nuclear deal with the U.S. in his first term, and then wars were launched on Iran during the last two rounds of nuclear talks in June and then in February. And now Iran is demanding what they call confidence-building measures. What they want is they want the U.S. to unfreeze their money that is locked in accounts in Qatar.
1: NPR's Aya Batraoui reporting. Street drug deaths in the U.S. continue to drop, declining roughly 14% last year, according to the CDC. NPR's Brian Mann reports.
3: U.S. overdose deaths peaked in 2023 with more than 110,000 fatalities in a 12-month period. They've been plunging ever since. According to the CDC, roughly 69,900 people died from overdoses in 2025, the lowest number of street drug deaths in a 12-month period since 2019. Experts say the drop is due to better medications for treating opioid addiction and wider access to health care. There's also been progress disrupting the smuggling of illicit fentanyl. Alabama, New York, and Virginia saw the biggest drops in drug deaths, but there are still problem areas. Arizona, New Mexico, and North Dakota have actually seen sharp increases in fatal overdoses. Brian Mann, NPR News.
1: An industrial accident at a paper mill in southwest Washington state this morning has killed at least one person and injured at least 10 more. Member station OPB's Eric Newman has more.
4: Emergency vehicles were coming and going from a paper facility for the company Nippon Dynawave on Tuesday morning. According to officials, the accident involved the rupture of a tank of a chemical compound called white liquor that's involved in the papermaking process. Mike Gorsuch is the City of Longview Fire Battalion Chief.
5: The incident is stable, but is in recovery phase. Recovery efforts remain underway at the facility. Hazardous materials personnel and fire crews continue working closely with the facility staff to secure the area and to support the ongoing operations.
4: Officials did not provide additional details about the victims, and they said it's too early to know the specific cause of the accident. For NPR News, I'm Eric Newman in Longview, Washington.
1: President Trump has announced that the U.S. is admitting 10,000 additional white South Africans as refugees, citing persecution in their home country. This decision comes as the administration blocks refugees from other countries. Trump suspended the refugee program on his first day in office and has agreed only to allow in Afrikaners, a group of white South Africans. This is NPR News. Brazilian Senator Flavio Bolsonaro is in Washington, D.C., leaning on his disgraced father's connection with President Trump. The elder Bolsonaro, Jair, is in prison. He was convicted of attempting a coup after losing the 2022 election. Flavio is trying to bolster his presidential bid after receiving millions of dollars from a disgraced banker. Bolsonaro denies wrongdoing, claiming the money was for a movie about his father. The French Open, or Roland Garros, is underway in Paris. As NPR's Rachel Treisman reports, it's named after a French World War I hero.
6: The second tennis Grand Slam tournament of the year is named after a man who didn't actually play tennis. Roland Garros was an aviation pioneer who became the first person to fly across the Mediterranean Sea before joining the French army. He is considered the first modern fighter pilot, downing four German planes during World War I. Garros spent 3 years in a German prisoner of war camp, escaped, then returned to the front lines. He was killed in action in October 1918, the day before his 30th birthday. 10 years later, his former business school classmate proposed the new Paris tennis stadium be named in his honor. Rachel Treisman, NPR News.
1: Gabriel Landeskog of the NHL's Colorado Avalanche uses sensors in his skates and sneakers to monitor his biomechanics. It helps the hockey captain stay on the ice after a 3-year gap due to a complicated knee injury. The sensors track movement patterns, workload, and stride characteristics, alerting when he needs rests. The AI platform Plantiga says it helps athletes stay on top of their game and prevent injuries. This is NPR.
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0: from their CD Butterfly. That's Omnipop with the deep album cut Things Fall Apart. Before that, we heard from Some Backyard, the radio edit from Gold Chain Malik. We also heard from Parker Lewis with Something About You, and started off with George Berry with the Adirondacks in the Fall. I'm Jim Maneri, and this is 40 by 83. That is the longitude and latitude of Columbus, and we play local music and have local music-related content during this 1 hour every Monday through Friday at 7 p.m. And I hope you can stay through, because at the top of the hour, you could be digging this if you just leave it here.
1: 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We're celebrating the folks who work behind the scenes to shape the music you love. 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Coming up, a guy who's worked with Bob Dylan, Neil Young, U2, Willie Nelson, Emmylou Harris, Brian Eno, and countless others. Daniel Lanois joins us in an encore edition of the Next World Cafe.
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2: 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We'll hear Steve Roach from his live album, La Rosa, and Holland Holmes from The Sanctity of Rust. I'm John DiLiberto, and there's nothing rusty about the next echoes from PRX.
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1: Welcome back to 40 by 83. I'm Jim Maneri. This is, of course, a show about local music. But today is Miles Davis's 100th birthday. It's also my birthday. That's why I always remember it. But Miles Davis had many connections to Columbus, but one was stronger than most. And there was a cat named Foley. And Foley was only known in certain circles in Columbus. And I used to go down to the recording workshop with him very often, several times a month, to record our original music. And people who heard that stuff knew that Foley was one of the most talented guys. He's one of the most talented musicians I've ever met. And he's not formally trained at all. During his upbringing and later in life, he studied all the time, just not in a school. He plays every instrument, but he was best known at first for playing lead bass. And he had a unique story of being discovered by Miles Davis. One week, he's at home at his mom's house. The next week, he's headlining with Miles Davis at Montreux Jazz Festival. And here's, in Foley's words, how that all came down. And following that, you'll hear the song that it was just the two of us, I think, on that recording. And I'm just playing keyboards and he's playing everything else. It's all Foley there. And it's called The Senate. It's from 1984. And then you'll hear the first recording of that live concert that Foley first appeared with Miles Davis. Right here on 40 by 83.
4: I was dating a young lady. I was always pretty smooth with the girls. I still am. That's another interview. And she was modeling with Ebony Fashion Fair. And she meet, you know, like so many people because she's 6'2", and she's beautiful. So when she gets a phone number from someone, it's the real phone number. So she say, I know this guy who said he plays with Luther. It was Marcus. She had no idea who he really was, but she had the bat phone number from him. So we're playing on the phone, and I had to do the dialing three-way. So she said, let's call my friend Marcus. I was like, yeah, let's call Marcus, you know. We call him. He doesn't answer. She calls Lenny White. We call Bernard Wright. No one answers the phone. So I call back like a year later. I didn't want to just call the man. I don't know him. She knows him. I don't know him. But I wanted to get out of Columbus very badly. So I just dialed the number and Marcus, hello. I'm a friend of Tina's. I'm sorry. My name is Foley. I'd love to send you a tape. And he said, yeah, sure. Send me a tape. And that's how he got it.
5: Okay, so you mean you send a tape to Marcus, not thinking of Miles.
4: Not thinking of Miles.
5: An accident. So yeah. It was, you know, this is a miracle.
4: It was a miracle. It was a divine intervention because I had written a song called The Senate, which is bizarre, for Miles, never thinking he would hear a song. And that was the song that got me in the band with him. That was the song that he heard Marcus playing in the background. He was listening to it when he called him. It's crazy. And then we ended up playing that song over 600 times in 5 years. When Miles heard my tape, he had called Marcus Miller to see how he was doing, Malibu to New York. And I had sent the tape to Marcus that he had gotten 2 months before Miles called him. And Miles called him, and they're talking. And Miles heard my music while he's talking to Marcus on the phone. He said, who is that? What is that? And he said, it's this kid or something from Ohio, Folia. He said, let me hear that. So Marcus has the phone to the speaker, Malibu to New York. And he said, give me that kid's number. And he called and he asked me if I wanted to play with him over the phone and told me to send the same tape that I sent Marcus. And he hung up. And he said, be at rehearsal next Thursday. I went to my first rehearsal in New York and I had to go up to his room to meet him to discuss some of the music. And he opened the door, and it was like, oh. I mean, I was like, fuck, it's him. It's really him. And he hit me in the stomach. You know, like a Bruce Lee, pull the punch back. And he was glad to see me, and he gave me a big hug. He said, you crazy motherfucker, you know, because the lead bass, he'd never heard anything like this. He said, you're doing all that with a bass? You know, you crazy motherfucker. And I was like, oh, shit, it's really him. You know, and I listened to Miles's 80s work, but I didn't know all the prior stuff with Coltrane and with Herbie and those guys. I was too young for that. I was only listening to Miles in my era, the 80s Miles. And I knew that. And it was so funny. And I had to go backwards and learn the real Miles as I was there with him. But I only knew You're Under Arrest and The Man with the Horn, you know. But it's just crazy. It's crazy. Going back to the early recordings of Miles to really hear him, because he didn't like to discuss it much. He didn't want to play it much. So I couldn't really ask him anything. And I went to get a lesson from him one day. And he said, you don't want a lesson from me because you're going to sound like me. You don't want to do that. You'll get it. Just keep playing. You'll get it. But you don't want to sound like me because if I teach you, you're going to sound like me. You know? And listening to all of those old recordings, which I still do now, I'm learning Cannonball solos right now from Sid's Ahead solo. I'm learning that on lead bass just for my own ears, you know. But listening to Miles then and now, there's no difference. He still played as brilliantly as he did then as he did when I was there. He was just a little older. There's no change. Still very adventurous. You know, no change in him.

0: That's Miles Davis, live at the Montreux Jazz Festival, and the first concert that Columbus, Ohio's Foley appeared with him. The song's called Tutu. Before that, the recording that got Foley that gig was called The Senate. That was done by Foley, and the only other, he's playing all the instruments except keyboards. That's me. And he later released it on a recording called, on his solo album called 7 Years Ago, Adventures in Smart Aleck Music. That's, I think, a 1992 release. I'm Jim Mineri. This is 40 by 83. That's the longitude and latitude of Columbus. This is a show about Columbus music. And we play contemporary and historical music on this show. And today we're talking about Columbus music as well. Hope you can stick around till the top of the hour. It's going to be fun.
1: 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I'm presenting the following public service announcement on behalf of

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2: I'm Jim and Ari, and this is 40 by 83. It's an all-local music show. We're here till the top of the hour. And today, being Miles Davis's 100th birthday, we're talking about some of the connections Miles had to Columbus, Ohio, and its music. Specifically, Foley, who, as we left our intrepid hero, he had just played his first gig with Miles Davis at the Montreux Jazz Festival. And he spent 7 years with Miles, touring with him, recording with him. And then on September 28th, 1991, Miles died. And it affected a lot of us. Here's Foley talking about that. And talking about the song that he came up with after that, that was released on his solo album called 7 Years Ago, Adventures with Smart Aleck Music. And the name of the song you'll hear is September 28th, 1991. Right after that is me playing the song that I wrote the same day when I heard that Miles had died. So here's a bunch of stuff about Miles Davis's connections to Columbus on this his 100th birthday. Right here on 40 by 83.
3: What happened was I would like put on songs in the key or something and try to teach myself how to play piano, you know. And I was playing and I would usually tape it. And my mother came in and told me that it was over with, you know, he died. And the tape was still rolling. And I just kept playing. And the way I deal with stuff was a lot like him. I would block stuff out of my mind so I wouldn't have to deal with it sometimes, which is probably not a real adult thing to do. But if it works for you. You know what I mean? So I'm like, oh, okay. Oh, damn. Damn. Damn. Tape was still rolling. And I went back and heard that tape like 5 months later. And I just thought somebody else should hear it because it had everything I was thinking about that day. You know?

0: From the Allure of the Piano CD from 2013. That's me, Jim Maneri, with Black Print. Named, I wrote it the day that Miles Davis died. Right when I heard, I sat down and it just came out like that. And Black Print, because Miles Davis gave us the blueprint for how to have a jazz band, how to be the band leader of a jazz band, except he would have preferred that it was a black print. Before that, the song that Foley, who was in Miles Davis's band at the time, the song that he wrote when he heard Miles had died, and his is called September 28th, 1991, from 7 years ago, Adventures in Smart Aleck Music, his album that came out a year later. I'm Jim Maneri, and this is 40 by 83. It's a local music show. It's about music in Columbus, musicians in Columbus, and we play a lot of local music every Monday through Friday at this time. And we'll be back with more music in a minute.
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0: That's John Tadjenhorst with Columbus. We're Making It Great from 1979. Before that, current music from Apricot House, and it's their song City. I'm Jim Maneri. That does it for 40 by 83, but stay tuned. We've got the World Cafe coming right up here on 90.5 FM WCBE Columbus, 106.3 FM in Newark, online at WCBE.org, and many other ways. 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
1: It is Producer Week here on World Cafe, celebrating the folks who work behind the scenes to shape the music you love, and sometimes make it themselves. Today, a guy who's worked with Bob Dylan, U2, Neil Young, Emmylou Harris, and countless others, it's Daniel Lanois. In 2021, Lanois stopped by the cafe to talk about his album Heavy Sun, as well as how he approaches producing. He's known for his incredible dedication while working in the studio.
2: When we were making the Heavy Sun record, I didn't entertain any other work. That kind of thing can be distractive and take away from the heart of the matter.
1: Plus, he'll talk about the unusual circumstances artists sometimes request or demand, like when Neil Young only wanted to record during a full moon.
2: If it could change the tide of a sea, I can only imagine what it can do to a song.
1: I'm Kaleo. This is World Cafe. When we said we were going to do Producer Week, I knew we had to pull out this Daniel interview because he tells a lot of great stories, including the time he locked someone in a studio because, well, he'll explain. Oh, and here is the guy he locked in said studio. It's Peter Gabriel getting us going on the cafe.